0: But repetition, if you tell him, I love you, Jesus, if you say, I worship you, if you submit yourself to him and say the same things over and over, but you mean it deeply from your heart, and just tell him that he's wondrous and glorious and holy and mighty, he will accept it. Oh, gladly he will accept it. Amen? Amen. Well, of course, that was Phil Wickham off his album, I Believe. I'm Tim Watkins. We have more music like that coming up in about 30 minutes. Right now, though, it is just after 8, so you know it's time for us to head over to Wits End for tonight's adventure in Odyssey.
1: The Lord is near to all who call on Him, to all who call on Him in truth. 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
2: 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Welcome to Adventures in Odyssey.
3: Oh, hi there. I'm John Avery Whittaker, but you can call me Whit. We were just getting ready for a time of wonder, excitement, and discovery. You care to join us? You never know what'll happen next when you have an adventure in Odyssey.
4: A dog?
2: Well, sure. Why not?
5: You saying you don't want the dog?
4: Come here, boy. Come on.
2: He's smiling at us.
6: His lips are stuck to his teeth.
2: Okay, Dad. I hate to do this, but you leave me no option.
4: No, wait a minute.

0: got enough votes for a dog, Donna?
1: Mm-hmm.
2: Now, Mary, would you call the roll, please?
3: Are you serious? I think you can see we're all here.
2: Okay, everyone is present and accounted for, so a quorum is definitely present.
0: Excuse me, will the chair please speak in English? Boy, you send a guy to seminary.
3: He means we're all here, Jimmy. He only uses words like that when he gets nervous.
1: Especially when it comes to getting a dog.
2: But there's no reason to be nervous because we're not getting a dog.
0: I think that statement is out of order, Your Eminence.
2: Okay, let's go back over the ground rules. As you know, your mother and I have two votes each. You each have one. Now, let the record show that I'm opposed to having a dog, I've been opposed to the idea, and I remain opposed.
1: Good. Let's vote.
2: Now, wait a minute. No discussion?
1: Why make a motion? We don't have a discussion.
2: Should we discuss the motion?
1: All those in favor of getting a dog, raise your right hand.
2: Hold on a minute. Something this important should be a roll call vote, Mrs. Secretary.
3: Okay. Donna?
1: Yes, I want a dog.
3: Jimmy?
0: Yes.
3: George?
2: As much as it pains me, and for reasons heretofore stipulated, I must vote my conscience and cast a no to Fido.
3: Well, that's two votes yes and two votes no.
0: Looks like it's up to you, Mom.
1: Yeah, what's it gonna be, Mom?
3: Oh, I really hate to do this. I mean, choosing between two warring factions. But I have decided.
1: Say yes, Mom.
3: My decision is...
2: Go ahead, Mary. They've got to face reality.
3: I vote yes.
1: All right!
2: You what? Mary, how could you?
3: Oh, don't take it personally, dear. Donna can be very persuasive with her lobbying efforts.
1: That's four votes yes to two votes no. Sorry, Dad. I make a motion we adjourn.
2: Hey, now, wait a minute. Hold on.
0: I second the motion.
2: Wait a minute.
3: Motion passed. Meeting adjourned.
2: Wait a minute. We need to discuss this. You're sure you want to do this?
1: Uh-huh. Well, as sure as I've ever been about anything.
2: No comment. Now, I want you to take a deep breath.
1: Why?
2: Because this pound is what your room will smell like if you let that dog sleep in your bed, which is why we won't let him. Got it?
1: Got it.
4: Yes, may I help you?
2: I'm George Barkley. We called about the dog you got from Wits End.
4: Oh, yeah, Rascal.
2: What?
4: Rascal, that's what we call him because he's got a knack for escaping. Four times since we got him. That's a record.
2: Rascal, huh?
1: Forget it, Dad. His name is Harry.
2: Harry?
4: Fill out these forms, please, and I'll make sure he's ready to go.
2: All right.
1: Wait until you see him. He's so cute. I can't wait to get him home.
2: And house train him and take him for walks and make sure he gets his shots.
1: I know, Dad.
2: The only reason your mother and I have agreed to this is because we have confidence that you'll take care of him.
1: And you got outvoted.
2: We won't mention that. You're the one who wanted the dog the most, honey, so we expect you to take the most responsibility.
1: Oh, I will.
4: Yep, he's ready if you want to have a look.
1: Oh, I've already seen him.
2: But I haven't. Here's your form.
4: Sign at the bottom, please.
2: All right. Here you go.
4: Good, now follow me.
1: Do you know where he came from?
4: No, just showed up one day at Wits End, so Connie called us. We've given it the usual time, but nobody's claimed him. Let's see, number 22, there. Well, that's him. We figure he's about 2 years old, but he's still a puppy at heart.
2: I'm sorry, we said we wanted a dog.
4: It is a dog. Not purebred, but a dog.
1: Dad, he's beautiful. He's just what I thought a Harry would look like.
2: Honey, that is the ugliest dog I've ever seen.
4: You saying you don't want the dog?
1: We want it.
2: Now, wait a minute, Donna.
1: Please, Dad, I'll take care of him. He's exactly what I want. Look at those eyes.
2: Are they supposed to be yellow?
1: And that mouth. Well, he's smiling at us.
2: His lips are stuck to his teeth, honey.
1: He'll be great. He can keep burglars away and keep mice out of our garage and drool on Jimmy. And I won't be interested in boys so much because I'll have him to take care of.
2: Okay, we'll take him. Let's go, Fido.
1: Harry.
4: You made a fine choice.
2: No. Donna!
1: Yeah, Dad?
2: Can you turn down the volume on your dog, please?
5: Come out and play, Dad. You should see Harry fetch a stick. He never brings it back.
2: Clever.
1: Come on, Dad. You'll like him better if you play with him. You're so cute, aren't you, Harry?
2: I've seen car accidents a little cuter.
1: Pet him, Dad. Go on.
2: Well, so long as I don't catch anything. All right, come here, boy. Come on.
6: Hey!
1: Stop it, Harry. That's so weird. He doesn't growl at anyone else.
2: Look, unless Harry can help me with my Greek homework, I need you guys to get him away from here. It's distracting me, and your mama's lying down. Don't forget what the doctor said. She needs rest.
1: Okay, Dad.
2: Look, I tell you what. Why don't you run to the drugstore to pick up your mom's prescription and take Harry with you? Maybe someone will claim him.
1: Okay. Come on, Harry. Let's go. Jimmy?
0: Oh, I'm staying, Donna. Go ahead.
1: All right. See ya.
2: See ya.
5: yet, Ed.
2: Do you really like that dog?
5: Yeah, he's okay. I don't like being seen in public with him, but he's okay. Why?
2: I just can't figure out what Donna sees in him, that's all.
6: In the morning, will you please do something about your dog?
1: What am I supposed to do with him?
6: Don't tempt me.
1: Harry, be quiet.
5: Oh, that was effective. I think he's hungry.
1: What am I supposed to do? Dad won't let him sleep in my room.
5: I once read somewhere that if you put a ticking alarm clock with a dog, it helps him sleep.
6: Donna!
1: Okay, I'm giving him my alarm clock.
6: Terrific. That way you can see how late he's keeping us up. Donna!
1: I'm going! Okay, Harry, this clock is supposed to help you sleep. See where the big hand is? And the little hand? Well, that means it's time for all good dogs to close their eyes and... No, we're not playing catch. Come over here and lay down. Please? Harry, be quiet and go to sleep. Oh, Harry, lay down and go to sleep. Now you stay just like that while I go to bed. No, stay. Stay. Good night, Harry. Now maybe I can get some sleep. Oh, brother!
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7: 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We always love hearing from you.
15: Harry!
16: It's been awfully quiet.
15: Harry! Well, maybe this is a good time to get some gardening done. Oh, there you are. What are you doing in my flower bed? Oh, no, not my flowers. Oh, Harry, you wouldn't dig up my flowers. You would. Donna!
2: What in the world? Mary! Jimmy!
15: Hello, George. What's the... Oh, no.
2: What is this mess?
15: Oh, Harry must have gotten into the trash again.
2: Again?
15: Yeah, I think he thinks it's a new game, Scatter the Trash.
2: And what's this? Aren't these my slippers?
15: Oh.
2: My favorite slippers?
15: You mean, weren't those your favorite slippers?
2: It looks like someone threw them under a running lawnmower.
15: Well, that's our Harry.
2: I don't believe it.
15: Donna!
5: Okay, wait a minute, Lawrence. I'll get my glove and bat. Where did I put them? Oh, yeah. Closet. Let's see. Glove. Where's my glove? Ah, glove. Bat? What happened to my bat? Looks like someone attacked it with a chisel. Harry. Donna!
15: Donna, did you see the mess Harry made in the family room?
5: Donna, Harry chewed up my best cleats.
2: Donna, Harry needs a bat.
5: Donna!
15: Donna!
2: Donna!
17: Donna?
1: What? What did he do now?
17: Calm down. He didn't do anything. This time, but that's what I wanted to talk to you about.
1: Uh-oh.
17: Look, you voted to get a dog, and you understood fully that he would be your responsibility.
1: I know.
17: Everybody's okay to help out now and then, but he's your dog.
1: I know, Dad. He's been a little out of control.
17: No, not a little. A lot. Between your mother's pregnancy and my schoolwork, it's just not helpful.
1: Yeah.
17: Basically,

0: it comes down to this. You either keep him in line or he goes back to the pound. Do you understand?
1: Yes, sir.
0: Good. That's all I wanted to say.
1: Don't worry, Dad. I'll take care of him.

0: 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Our production engineer was Bob Luttrell, and our executive producer is Chuck Bolte. And I'm Chris, hoping you'll join us again next time for more Adventures in Odyssey.
1: And of course, you want to join us tomorrow evening for another Adventure in Odyssey. 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I'm Tim Watkins. So glad to have you along coming up at 9. Yeah, the top of the hour, a little over 30 minutes. It'll be time for Focus on the Family. So let's jump back in because we got music from Nona and then The Heritage coming up right now.
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That's Noah Cleveland. It's called Second Chance. And do you need one? Have you fallen away? Have you walked away from him? He's waiting on you to come back just like he did with the prodigal son. Come back to him. He'll give you that second chance. You say, well, I've done too much. It's been too bad. He can't save me from that. He can't restore me from that. Are you saying that the blood of Jesus is not enough? Are you saying that him dying on the cross was not enough? There's some religions that believe it wasn't enough, that you have to continually crucify Christ every time they get together. No, we don't believe that. He died once and for all, not to have to die again. We're not to put him to death. We're to put ourselves, our old selves, to death. We're to put ourselves down in order for him to raise us up to newness of life, which he will only give us. Only him, because he is life. So he will give you a second chance. Believe him, trust him for it, and come back and repent. It's a lie from the devil when he says, no, he won't take you back. You've done too much. That's just like the devil. He's saying things he's guilty of. He can't receive forgiveness of sin because there's no plan of salvation for the devil and his fallen angels. So he's trying to pull you down to it. Don't let him. Let the Lord pull you up to himself.

Through Jesus, let us continually offer to God a sacrifice of praise, the fruit of lips that boldly profess His name, the sound of revival. Victory 91.5.

Victory 91.5. That's Daniel Doss, an eternal, immortal, invisible. That's who he is. Oh, he's so much. He's all-powerful. He's everything. He's God, the only God. Are you serving him? Are you serving him? Well, you're serving somebody, you know. You're serving something. Serving yourself. If you're doing that and you think that you've got it made and you've got it under control, really, you're serving the devil because you're in rebellion against Almighty God. You're in rebellion against what Jesus did for you to take all your sins upon himself. Wow. He's waiting on you to receive it. He's waiting on you to accept it as truth and to believe who he is and confess with your mouth that the Lord Jesus Christ, he is Lord. Believe in your heart that God has raised him from the dead. You shall be saved. You say, saved from what? From the wrath to come.

0: saved from the wrath to come. Yes, because God will pour out his wrath on all the evildoers. And you say, I'm not an evildoer. Well, are you rebelling against God? You're in with them. If you're rebelling against God and refusing to come to Jesus to accept what he freely gave to you, now then you come to him, you take up your cross and follow him. And you go that narrow road. You've been going that wide road, that broad way that leads to destruction, the Bible says. But narrow is the way that leads to eternal life. And that narrow way is the way of the cross. Yes, not many find it. Not many follow it. But why don't you stand up? Why don't you be courageous and say, I'm not going to live this sinful life any longer. I'm going to live for God. Do it. It'll be the best thing you've ever done. He's drawing you. He's drawing you right now. Come to him. And it's all in love. He's reaching out to you. Every bit of it is about love. So don't you want to be with the eternal, immortal, invisible God, the one who made you, the one who loves you? I pray that you'll give your life to him tonight. Well, I'm Tim Watkins. I'll be back in about 30 minutes right now. It is time for Focus on the Family.
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4: And through that suffering, that's when I encountered the Savior of Isaiah 53, the suffering Savior who reached out to me in a radical way in that suffering. And that changed the course of my very life. In that place of vulnerability, in that place of pain, I learned Jesus, his humanity, understands this suffering.
5: That's Sarah Zagorski, and she has an amazing, inspiring story about God's hand in her life through very difficult circumstances. You'll hear about God's redemption in her life and her family's life on today's episode of Focus on the Family with Jim Daly, and I'm John Fuller.
3: Yeah, John, today we're going to talk about one of the most difficult issues in the culture, abortion. But what we're approaching this through is a deeply personal story of survival, compassion, and redemption. And our guest is Sarah, and I'm looking forward to the story and the unfolding of her story. It's going to inspire you and hopefully give you hope, especially moms who are thinking about abortion or, you know, whether or not having this child is going to be the right thing to do. I think she'll make a powerful case for why the answer is life.
5: Hmm. Yeah, Sarah serves as the Senior Director of Public Relations and Communication at Americans United for Life and frequently speaks and even testifies before Congress and in state legislatures about born alive infant protections. And she's contributed to a book that includes her story. It's called Choose Life, Answering Key Claims of Abortion Defenders with Compassion. And you can learn more about Sarah and this resource, this very powerful book, when you call 800, the letter A and the word family, or stop by focusonthefamily.com/broadcast.
3: Sarah, it is a privilege to have you with us here on Focus on the Family. Thanks for coming.
4: I'm very delighted to be here. Thank you so much.
3: I got a big smile on my face because you were an intern here at Focus on the Family in 2010, right?
4: 2010.
3: How amazing. Now, all these years later, you're like out there telling your story, you know, participating and writing this great book, and you're standing up for life. I'm proud of you. Way to go.
4: Thank you.
3: And I think people are going to hear you know, why that is such a big deal as we unfold your story. Let's bring your mom into this. Before you're born, what kind of environment is she in? And let's, you know, make sure people understand.

couple, and they actually met my birth mother before I was even conceived. They met her at church, and my adopted mother has been in my life, and my adopted father have been in my life to this day. I'm very thankful for them, but in their house, I

0: And then look for Focus on the Family and look for the dates, the easiest way. It's a long title, so look for the date, May 13th, 2026. And, of course, May 14th, tomorrow. You'll be able to hear the other one if you don't get to hear it tomorrow evening at 10, but I hope you can join me for that tomorrow. Got a prayer time coming up at 10. Yes, and Duncan's coming in. Can take you through from 10 till 2 like he has been lately. I think he's doing a great job, don't you? Be praying for him. It's great. Glad to have him here among us. And he's going to be praying for you tonight, so join him at 10 and 11. And so much music and so much ministry from him, too. We got music coming up next. The titles are Never Forget and God, I'm Just Grateful.
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2: New music I love.
1: Yes, I know it's true. Sing a new song unto the Lord.

arise, shine, for the light has come, and the glory of the Lord rises upon you. See, darkness covers the earth, and thick darkness is over the peoples. But the Lord rises upon you, and his glory appears over you. Victory 91.5 and Victory.radio, the sound of revival.

0: Well, the best news that you'll ever hear is that Jesus loves you. The best thing you'll ever do is tell somebody else about him. The best thing that can ever happen is you tell them about Jesus and they accept Jesus as Lord and Savior. Have you had that happen in front of you before? Have you obeyed the Lord when he said, hey, share me with them? Share the love of Jesus. Have you shared the love of Jesus? Just tell them, hey, Jesus loves you. Start off that way. Just show them the love that they are looking for, but they've been looking for in the wrong places, just like the way we all did at one time. But the good news is that Jesus will be right there with you if you're sharing his gospel. Yes, he'll help you. If you've hidden his word in your heart that you may not sin against him, the Holy Spirit will bring up scripture to you at the moment that you need it to be witnessing to someone. Yeah, telling them about your testimony, how you overcome, how you're a new creation in Christ Jesus. That's the good news. And tell them that can be for you, too. That can be for you, too. Amen? All right. Well, I'm Tim, and I'm handing over the mic. Well, not really handing over. It's hanging here. Duncan's coming in at the top of the hour to take you through 10 till 2. Prayer time coming up at the top of the hour. So keep it right here on Victory 91.5.
1: Song after song. I just wanna love myself. Never a downer.
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0: see.
1: But you must return to your God, maintain love and justice, and wait for your God always. 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

Halls of Heaven, Jesus Culture. Good to be with you tonight on this Wednesday night. I'm Duncan Schaefer, and you're on Victory 91.5. We're going to spend this first hour that I'm with you in the Word together, and that's what we do every night around this time when I'm here. And if this is your first time joining us for it, welcome. If you've been with us before, you know how this goes. We pick up a passage and we kind of stay in it and we let it do what it's going to do. And tonight we're going to go somewhere that maybe it gets ignored, and or maybe we just don't talk about it enough. We're going to spend this hour on a question most of us had carried at some point, and maybe we just are afraid to say it out loud. And that question is, what if he doesn't? And it's not what if God can't. We know he can, but what if he doesn't? And what do you do when you've prayed the prayer and the answer is silence? And maybe when the diagnosis doesn't change, or when the person doesn't come back and the miracle you needed didn't show up for you? And well, our anchor text tonight is Daniel 3, 17 through 18. And that's a popular one. Three friends, Shadrach, Meshach, Abednego, standing in front of a king who's about to throw them into a fire. And they say something that's kind of hard to believe. Our God is able to deliver us, but even if he does not, we will not bow. And so there's no resignation there, no giving up on God either. That is a deep faith right there, and we're going to build that out over this hour. But first, it's the top of the hour, and let's pray together. Let's go to God in prayer. Let's ask him to cover us. And Father, we come to you tonight, and we don't have all the right words, Lord. Our faith, it wavers often. But we come with honest hearts, and we're grateful that, Lord, you accept us as we are. And we thank you for this hour ahead, Lord. We thank you for every person listening tonight that, you know, exactly where they are and all that they're juggling. And even if they don't have words for it yet, and we ask that you would open up this study to us and make it alive and make it real.

0: something that reaches the people who need it most tonight, Lord. And Lord, for the person who's prayed the same prayer for years, Lord, for the one who's running out of energy to keep believing in you, Lord, for the one who's afraid to even say out loud that things just didn't go the way that they hoped, Lord. Holy Spirit, meet us here. You are more than welcome in this place, Lord. It's in Jesus' name. Amen.
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2: 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He freed me from all my fears. Psalm 34, verse 4.
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0: O Israel, to the Lord your God. 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
1: Change is never easy, but it's good.

For dear life, Josh Baldwin, I'm Duncan. You are on Victory 91.5, and we're in the middle of tonight's Bible study. And the question that we have in front of us is, what happens to your faith when God doesn't answer the way that you expected him to answer? And before we go anywhere else, I want to just make sure we deal with something that is getting skipped in a lot of faith conversations, which is lament, which is grief in the presence of God, and the scripture is full of it. Psalm 22 opens with the words, my God, why have you forsaken me? And you know where else those words show up. That's the cross. Jesus quoted them. I mean, he was crying out to God from a place of pain. And so that's biblical. It's ancient, and Jesus did it. Lamentations 3 is another one. The first section, the whole first section, is honest suffering in Lamentations 3. And the writer is telling God exactly how it feels, and he's not holding anything back. And then in the middle of it all comes verse 23. His mercies are new every morning. And that shift happens because the writer remembers who God is. And the circumstances didn't change yet, but he remembered. And so here's the first thing tonight. You're allowed to grieve, and you're allowed to be honest with God about how this feels. And so grief and faith can live in the same room. More coming up. Stick with us on Victory 91.5. CeCe Winans and Tommy Iceland are coming up next.

authority in heaven and on earth has been given to me. Therefore, go and make disciples of all nations, baptizing them in the name of the Father and of the Son and of the Holy Spirit, and teaching them to obey everything I have commanded you. And surely, I am with you always to the very end of the age. 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

Let the Alabaster Break by Lizzie Morgan. I'm Duncan on Victory 91.5. We did that song in worship earlier tonight at my church, and that was a powerful moment in the room. It might be why I feel a bit zapped tonight, you know, just tired, because sometimes when you're just worshiping and you're, I play keys and I sing with them at church, and just when you're doing all that for, I think we were going for probably about 45 minutes to 50 minutes or so, and it zaps your energy eventually. You know, at least afterwards, you're just like, oh, I put everything into that. That is, anyway, quick catch up if you're just joining us. We've been spending this hour on the question of what happens to your faith when God doesn't answer the prayer the way you needed it. And so last segment, we said lament is allowed, and grief and honesty before God are not signs of a weak faith. Now, let's take it a step further, because this is where a lot of people get stuck. When God is quiet, the temptation is to read that as absence, like he stepped away or he stopped paying attention, like the line went dead. But Scripture pushes back on that pretty directly. Isaiah 43:2, when you pass through waters, I will be with you. He's saying through them. God doesn't promise that you're going to go around hard things. He promises that he's there with you in them. And then Romans 8:26 adds something I find meaningful, is the Spirit intercedes for us with groans that words can't express. And so when you get to the place where your language even breaks down, and when you've prayed everything you know what to know how to pray, and you've got nothing left, and the Spirit is at work in those moments. God doesn't need you to have the right words. He doesn't need you to keep repeating yourself either. And so another thought, the alabaster jar from that song we were just singing and just had playing here, is the alabaster jar in Scripture, it gets broken open and it costs a lot. And the fragrance is powerful and it fills the room. And I was thinking, you know, grief can be kind of like that. I mean, your grieving prayers, I mean, they cost you a lot of energy. Spend a lot of time grieving and praying to God, would you take

0: this and fix this. And, but they, those prayers also, they change the atmosphere. They do something spiritually in the heavenlies. And so if you're in a hard season right now, I'd encourage you to stay open-handed with the things that you're bringing. Bring what you bring what you're carrying to him, because he's in this with you. And his yoke is easy and his burden is light. Tasha Layton and Jervis Campbell is coming up here on Victory 91.5.
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1: Oasis of hope. Tarion, I'm Duncan, and you're on Victory 91.5. Hey, a quick catch up if you're just joining us. We've been in a Bible study tonight on what it looks like to hold your faith when God doesn't answer the way that you prayed. And we talked about how lament, which is our honest grief before God, well, it's allowed, and how his presence is real even inside the hard things. And now we get to this. Habakkuk 3:17-18. The prophet writes, "The fig tree doesn't blossom. The vines produce nothing. The flocks are cut off from the fold. Everything that was supposed to provide, gone. And then, yet I will rejoice in the Lord. I will be joyful in the God of my salvation." And he says that before anything changes, before things start to blossom and produce. And that's a declaration about who God is. And it's made in the middle of the loss, a lack. And that's an important thing. Faith shown in the dark times, not only faith when the light comes back on. And Job 38 is worth looking at too. Job spends most of the book demanding an answer from God. Why is this happening to me? He wants a hearing. He wants God to show up and explain himself. And then God asked Job, "Where were you when I laid the foundations of the earth?" He's not trying to humiliate him, but he's trying to remind him that the story is bigger than his chapter alone. Isaiah 55 puts it plainly that his ways are not our ways. And the author sees more than the character sees. So we're going to close this out at the top of the hour with prayer. And if you've got a request you want us to bring before God, we'll send it our way through our app or on our website, and we'll make sure it gets put on our prayer list. We'll be right back. Ellie Holcomb and Jonathan McReynolds coming up here on Victory 91.5.
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All of us, like sheep, have gone astray. Each of us has turned to his own way. But the Lord has caused the iniquity of us all to fall on him. The sound of revival. Victory 91.5.

0: Valley. I'm Duncan Schaefer on Victory 91.5, and we've been in the Word together this hour, and the question was, what if he doesn't? What if the prayer you've been praying doesn't get answered the way that you need it to? Well, here's what we've covered, is that grief before God is allowed. And God's presence is real inside hard things. And Habakkuk showed us that faith isn't waiting for circumstances to change. It's deciding who God is before the circumstances decide. And that brings us to Revelation 5. John gets a vision of what's happening around the throne of God. And what he sees is every creature in heaven and on earth and under the earth joining in one declaration that worthy is the Lamb. So many voices, all of creation together. And here's the thing that's worth noting here is that the declaration is about who he is. It's his nature. What he did on the cross, once for all of it. And that worthiness doesn't shift based on circumstances. It doesn't go up when things are good and down when they're not. He's worthy no matter what. Worthy when there's silence. He's worthy when the answer is no. He's worthy anyway. And that's because of who he is. And that's the foundation underneath everything we've talked about tonight, is you can hold an unanswered prayer in one hand and a declaration of his worthiness in the other. And both of those can be honest at the same time. And if that's where you are tonight, I want to pray for you specifically. It's the top of the hour. And let's go to the Lord in prayer. Lord, we come back to you at this hour. And we thank you for your word, Lord. It holds real weight in our real lives, Lord, and we're grateful for it. And I want to pray for the person tonight who they're in the middle of an unanswered prayer. And they've been faithful, they've been trusting, and they just haven't seen it yet, Lord. Would you be near to them tonight and in ways that they can feel? I mean, I've heard many people pray like a warm hug, Lord, and be that for them, Lord. Genuinely near to them, and let them know they're not forgotten, and let them know your silence is not an absence. And I want to pray for people who are grieving, Lord, people who maybe they've gotten news recently and they weren't ready for it, Lord. People are sitting next to an empty space that used to have someone in it, Lord. Hold them, Lord, and comfort them. Do what only you can do, Lord. And Lord, for the ones waiting, they're waiting on a promise and waiting on a door to open, waiting to see what's the point of all this, Lord. Lord, would you give them the faith of Shadrach, Meshach, Abednego? And it's not they don't have certainty about the outcome or what's coming up, but Lord, it's give them certainty about you and who you are, because you're worthy of all of it. Even this. So whatever it is, even this. And it is in Jesus' holy and precious and worthy name we pray. Amen.
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The Long Way, Natalie Lane. I'm Duncan. You're on Victory 91.5. You know, I saw a video today that was a guy named Benjamin hiking in Switzerland somewhere. There's not a soul to be found anywhere. Like, he was completely alone. And there he was, surrounded by incredible, towering, beautiful mountainscapes and, like, open skies. And it truly was beautiful, and I had major FOMO. If you're falling behind the times, that means fear of missing out. And yet, no one else wanted to be out there but him. I mean, he was asking his followers why there was no one out there. And I checked out the comments just to see what people were saying, and they were actually quite hilarious. One guy said plainly, "Benjamin, we're broke." Why is it funnier when you say their first name first? "Benjamin, we are broke." Another said, "We have 9-to-5s." And another person wasn't completely wrong. "It's beautiful because no one is there." And so that's kind of true. We have a tendency to, you know, over-industrialize everything. But that got me thinking about trails, and sometimes we take the long ones because there's more to see and experience. And there's a word in the New Testament, macrothumia is how it's said, I think. It's usually translated as patience or long-suffering, but the root means something closer to long-tempered. And the ability to hold out under pressure without snapping, without bolting, and without forcing the thing you've been waiting for. The long way isn't usually the way we'd choose. Most of us want the direct route, but there's something about the longer road that shapes you in ways the shortcut can't. Moses was in the desert 40 years before he stood at the burning bush. Joseph spent years in a pit and a prison before he walked into the purpose God had planned for him. You know, God doesn't always take you the long way to waste your time. I mean, sometimes he takes you the long way because you're not ready for where you're going yet. And there's a lot to see along the way. And he knows that

0: He knows that better than you do. And the journey is a part of your destination. So coming up, Ann Wilson and Pat Barrett here on Victory 91.5.
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preach the word. Be prepared in season and out of season. Correct, rebuke, and encourage with great patience and careful instruction. For the time will come when men will not put up with sound doctrine. 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

0: Hosanna, Gracie Binion. I'm Duncan on Victory 91.5. Palm Sunday, that's what this song kind of is reflecting. Jesus is about to ride into Jerusalem and the journey to the cross, and he chose to go public riding on a donkey. Not a war horse, not a procession of soldiers. Chariot? No. A borrowed donkey that had never been ridden. And here's the thing, nobody in that crowd was there because of a donkey. The donkey didn't do anything impressive. It was just a donkey. It was available. And because it was, Jesus rode it into one of the most significant moments in history. And Zechariah 9 called this 500 years before it happened. A king would come, righteous and victorious, riding humbly on a donkey's colt. And on that day, every shout of Hosanna was really for the one that was sitting on its back. And I think about that sometimes, that our job, well, it's not to be impressive, but it is to be available, to say, the Lord wants to use me, so use me however you can, Lord. The glory is not ours to take, but it reflects off of us because of him. Lost and Found in Elevation Rhythm, coming up next on Victory 91.5.
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Made for Sky Peterson. I'm Duncan on Victory 91.5. And what am I made for? It's one of those questions people carry around for years. Many never accept the answer. And the answer the world gives is usually pretty thin. You're made for success. You're made for happiness. You're made for living your best life. Have you heard that one? But here's how Scripture answers it. Isaiah 43:7 says, God

0: God formed you for his glory with a purpose, and you were created to reflect Christ. And I've read somewhere that the chief end of man is to glorify God and enjoy him forever. Notice that. Glorify and enjoy. Those two things are meant to go together. You don't just exist to perform your worship. You exist to actually delight in who God is and let that spill out into how you live. So whatever purpose you're chasing right now, whatever version of it, the deepest answer underneath all of it is you were made to know him, your creator, your savior. Everything else is downstream from that. 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

I have trusted in your loving kindness. My heart shall rejoice in your salvation. I will sing to the Lord because he has dealt bountifully with me. 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

0: What a worthy name, and yes, it is such a worthy name. That's Passion. I'm Duncan Schaefer, and you're on Victory 91.5. It is midnight here in North Georgia, so you might be getting tired, and you might maybe you just stay awake really late all the time. I don't know, but I'm glad you're still hanging out with me. Psalm 18:3, David writes, I will call upon the Lord, who is worthy to be praised. And Psalm 145 picks it up. Great is the Lord and most worthy of praise. His greatness no one can fathom. You could spend a lifetime digging into who God is and never reach the bottom of it. Worthiness, the way that Scripture talks about it, has nothing to do with what God has done for you lately. His worth is fixed. It's in His nature. Who He is doesn't change based on circumstances, and that means that your reasons to praise Him, they don't either. Whatever you walked into this night carrying, His worth doesn't move. And that's what our study was about today at 10 o'clock. And it is the top of the hour of a new day. So let's pray together. Father, you are the same God that you were this morning, and you'll be the same God when the sun comes up. Lord, you don't change, and your character, it holds. And we are grateful for that. We worship you because you're worthy of it, and because of who you are, Lord. And you're holy, Lord. You're good. You are God, and there was no one like you. Thank you for Jesus. Thank you that you didn't leave us to figure this out on our own, Lord, that you sent us your Son, that he came and he went to the cross and he did not stay there. That because of what he did, we can actually stand before you tonight. And we don't take that lightly. God, would you move through this station right now, wherever we are, Lord, where we gather together, there you are also. Every person listening, you know who they are, where they are, and what they're dealing with, Lord. I pray your provision over them in the name of Jesus. You always provide for your children. I pray for those working so hard and feeling unseen, and the ones who have so much on their minds that they don't have time for anything else. The ones sitting with something they know they're struggling with, but they don't know how to pray about it yet. And you don't need them to have the words because you already know. Would you be present in a way, Lord, that they can feel? Would you remind them that you see them and that you have not forgotten about them or their situation, and that whatever they're waiting on, Lord, whatever they're grieving or whatever they're afraid of, Lord, you're in it with them. We come to you because you're God and we need you. And we worship you and we praise you, Lord. It's your name we pray. Amen.
1: 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Where does my help come from? My help comes from the Lord, the maker of heaven and earth.

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1: You just heard We Pray, CC Winans. I'm Duncan on Victory 91.5, and the whole heart of that song is permission. You think you've gone too far. You think you've waited too late. You think what you did disqualifies you from coming to God. And CC's answer is just pray anyway. Fall on your knees and pray. And Scripture backs that up completely. Hebrews 4:16 says, we can come boldly to the throne of grace. Because of Jesus, we have access. And that's not something we earned. It's something that He opened up, which the door is open. James 5:16 says the prayer of a righteous person is powerful and effective. And Romans 8:26, which we touched on earlier tonight, says that the Spirit helps us in our weakness. And when we don't know what to pray, He intercedes. So even when you show up with nothing, you're not showing up alone. The bridge goes straight into the Lord's Prayer, Our Father, which art in heaven. Jesus gave us that prayer because His disciples asked Him the same question that a lot of us ask. How do we do this? And His answer was simple. Start with who God is. Hallow His name. Ask for what you need. Ask for forgiveness and give it. And that's a framework. And you don't need fancy words. You don't need to have it together. You just need to come to Him boldly before His throne of grace. And if you've been putting off a conversation with God because you don't feel ready, well, this is your song. This is your chance. You are ready enough. He's already in your corner waiting. More music is coming up here on Victory 91.5, the sound of revival.

wicked flee when no one pursues, but the righteous are bold as a lion. Victory 91.5. 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

That's what the blood does, influence music. I'm Duncan, and you're on Victory 91.5. Hebrews 9:22 says, without the shedding of blood, there is no forgiveness. And Scripture means that literally from the very beginning, from the first sacrifice in the garden, through every offering in the tabernacle and the temple, and the pattern was pointing somewhere. Every lamb, every altar, pointing forward to this. When Jesus went to the cross, He was the Lamb of God, taking the weight of every wrong thing any of us would ever do. Substitutionary, in our place. The debt we owed, He paid. And you know, blood in Scripture represents life. When Jesus shed His blood, He gave His life completely and voluntarily on our behalf. You pull the cross out of Christianity and there's nothing left underneath it. It is the foundation

0: The blood does something. It cleanses. It redeems. It reconciles us. And if you've ever put your faith in Christ, you're not standing before God in your own record. You're standing in His. And I love the idea that when you're in Christ, God looks at you. He's viewing you through the lens of Jesus and all that Jesus did. And that is a comforting thing, because I don't want Him looking at me. I want Him looking at Jesus. So next is Grace Runkle and the Afters here on Victory 91.5. Would you stick around with us?
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0: Hands and Feet, River Valley, Ages. I'm Duncan on Victory 91.5. Matthew 25 talks about the moment when Jesus separates the sheep from the goats. And the criteria isn't what you believed in your head. It's what you did. Did you feed the hungry? Clothe the stranger? Visit the sick and the imprisoned? Well, the body of Christ is meant to be his actual hands and feet in the world. It's a commission. It says, go unto all the world. The Spirit lives in us, which means wherever we go, he goes. Whoever we reach, he reaches through us. And there's something countercultural about that, showing up for people who, well, they might not be able to pay you. They can't pay you back. Serving without a stage. It doesn't build a platform, but it does build the kingdom of God. And those aren't always going to be the same thing. If you're awake at this hour and you're wondering what your life is for, we did talk a little bit about that. It's to know God and to know him. Well, this is part of the answer too. Know him and be his hands and be his feet. And that is enough purpose for your whole life. Roxanne Grace and New Man coming up next here on Victory 91.5.
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0: Always there, Caitlin Danos. I'm Duncan Schaefer, 1 a.m. on Victory 91.5 here in North Georgia. Always there, a repeated promise in Scripture. God's presence with His people. The pillar of fire, a cloud by day, Emmanuel, God with us. I will never leave you nor forsake you. Always there. And that is comforting to hear for those of us who are physically alone. And He's not somewhere else. He's managing other things. He's here right now. And so it's the top of the hour. Let's go to the Lord in prayer. Let's pray together as we do. Father, we thank You that tonight, God, no matter where we are, You are always there. And when it's quiet in our rooms, on the road, our homes, at work, even in moments where we feel completely alone, Lord, You are still near, Lord. And I pray right now for every listener tuned in across Victory. God, would You wrap Your presence around them tonight? Lord, we come against every spirit of loneliness, anxiety and fear, heaviness, depression in the name of Jesus. Your word says that You've not given us a spirit of fear, but of power, love, and a sound mind. So tonight we ask for peace to replace panic, comfort to replace our isolation, and hope to rise again in our weary hearts, Lord. Father, protect every person traveling tonight. Keep them alert on the roads. Surround their vehicles with Your angels and protect families at home, workers on late shifts, truck drivers, first responders, students who are studying, and the ones lying awake, unable to sleep. God, let Your presence fill every room and every car listening right now. Lord, renew hearts and minds tonight. Wash away the lies of the enemy and remind Your people who they are in You. And bring strength where there's exhaustion, and joy where there's sorrow, clarity where confusion is. And let tonight be a reminder that nobody listening is forgotten or abandoned or unseen. Jesus, we thank You for being constant, faithful, and Lord, always there. In Your mighty name we pray, Lord. Amen.
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0: I belong to you. Joji, I'm Duncan on Victory 91.5. Belonging, it's one of the things that we ache for most as people. I mean, we want to be known, to be claimed, to have somewhere that you actually fit. And 1 Peter 2:9 says that you are a chosen people, a royal priesthood, a holy nation, a people belonging to God. And read that as identity, not just as a title. You were chosen, not stumbled upon, and you're not a backup plan. You're chosen before the foundation of the world. And there's a lot of noise in the world about who you are and where you fit and what you have to do to earn your place. But Scripture cuts right through that and does it with something simple, that you belong to Him. And that doesn't have to be earned. It was given to you. The price was already paid. If you're in Christ, if you've accepted Him, you're in Christ and you're His. If you're in a season where that feels like a distant thought, where you feel more lost than found, well, hold on to that verse tonight. You're not unclaimed and you're not unknown. God says you belong. Philippa Hanna and Brian McCleary coming up here on Victory 91.5.
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0: Jesus Song, Thrive Worship. I'm Duncan on Victory 91.5. There's something different about the late night hours when things go quiet. The rush of the day, it slows down. Distractions, they fade away. And what you're left with is what's really going on in your heart. In Psalm 63, David writes from the wilderness. He's tired, he's worn down, he's surrounded by uncertainty. And yet he says, my soul, it thirsts for you. And it's not after the hard season, the hard thing was over. It's right in the middle of it. And maybe that's why nights like this can feel so personal with God. And the world is settling down, and sometimes we can finally hear him clearly again. And if this week has drained you, mine's been pretty crazy, but I know everybody's got busy schedules. If your mind's been running nonstop, or if you're just trying to make it through tonight, maybe this moment is exactly what your soul needs. So let these next songs, let them wash over you tonight. Lizzie Morgan and Zach Williams coming up here on Victory 91.5.
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0: Only Jesus, Hillsong Worship. I'm Duncan on Victory 91.5. It is nearing the 2 a.m. hour here in North Georgia. We've got prayer at the top of the hour. And after everything the day carried with it, for me it was back to back to back, responsibility after responsibility after responsibility. But his name brings my focus back in. It reels in my attention, and it's the reason that we do any of this. Only Jesus, the one who stays faithful in every season, the one whose spirit fills and comforts, and the one who never changes, and like the song says, forever glorified, forever lifted high. And as this night winds down here for me, I just want to remind you that God, he's with you. He's working. He's listening to your prayers. He's worthy of your trust. He has an amazing track record. And I want you to know that we're all praying for you here at Victory 91.5, and we're all, you know, on the air every hour praying for you. But we pray outside of that too. So again, like I said, if you have anything that you need prayer for, send us a message on our app, or send it to us on our website, victory.radio. And yeah, we'd love to add your prayer to the prayer list. And if you tune in, you'll hear us praying for you specifically. So thank you for letting me spend a part of your night with you. Coming up at 2 a.m., we've got Nathan Bozeman. He's going to fill in for Teresa on the watch. Be praying for her. She's been under the weather a little bit, and we just want her to feel better so we can have her back. And we'll have a prayer for you at the top of the hour. Brandon Lake is coming up next here on Victory 91.5.
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Who among the gods is like you, Lord? Who is like you? Majestic in holiness, awesome in glory, working wonders. You stretch out your right hand and the earth swallows your enemies. 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

0: Good morning. Happy Thursday. Welcome to The Watch. This is Victory 91.5. My name is Nathan. That was You Are My King by Chris Tomlin. We are getting ready to head into prayer as we do at the top of every single hour here at Victory 91.5. And I wanted to begin in the Bible gateway verse of the day. It's Psalm 139, 13 and 14, where it says this: "For you created my inmost being. You knit me together in my mother's womb. I praise you because I'm fearfully and wonderfully made. Your works are wonderful. I know that full well." You know, what is being said here is so profound, that we serve a God who created us. He knit us together before we were even born. Oh, hallelujah. Lord, today we are so thankful to be able to meditate on these amazing truths of your word. These truths that remind us how much you care about us, how much you love us, how you were so carefully watching over us as we were being made and created, even in our mother's womb. What wonderful news, oh Lord. We glorify you, we worship you, we thank you. We pray all these things in your precious name, Jesus. Amen. Lots of great music on the way. We're beginning with Brooke Legertwood up first with Garments of Praise featuring Passion on Victory 91.5.
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Country 91.5. It's like noise-canceling headphones. 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Victory 91.5.

That is VU Worship with the Lord my God, the live version on your Victory 91.5. The Lord our God, He's so good, He's so mighty, He's so worthy of praise, but also He's the one who created the heavens and the earth. And that's why Psalm 19 says, "The heavens declare the glory of God, the skies proclaim."

0: It's making it like a human, like the skies are speaking like humans do, or the trees are speaking like humans do, right? The works of his hands, they proclaim, they speak. They have a language, and it's the glory of God. Day after day, they pour forth speech. In other words, they're speaking all the time, and they're revealing knowledge of God. That's what his creation does. And aren't you thankful that we serve a God who does that, who reveals himself to us in what has been made? This is what Romans chapter 1 says. It says in chapter 1, verse 20, it says that the invisible attributes of God have been revealed through what has been made. It said the heavens declare his glory. The work of his hands declare his glory. And isn't it magnificent?
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Not a single sparrow can fall to the ground without your Father knowing it. And the very hairs on your head are all numbered. So don't be afraid. You are more valuable to God than a whole flock of sparrows. 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

0: by Jenny Owens. So good to be here with you. My name's Nathan, and love to be able to spend this time with you. I'm filling in for Teresa. She has pneumonia, last I heard, so be praying for her. Continue to have her in your prayers. That way she can return next week and spend more time with you guys. But I wanted to read a quote from Blaise Pascal. I do think this quote is a little bit of an exaggeration, but I do like the overall point. He says, all of humanity's problems stem from man's inability to sit quietly in a room alone. And I was thinking about this because, you know, a lot of times in, especially in the modern world, people can't sit in silence. You know, people always want to be scrolling on their phone, or they want to have a YouTube video on, or Netflix, or whatever it is. They always got to have something on, some form of entertainment. And I'm guilty of this myself. I always love to have a podcast playing or music playing or whatever it is. And so I'm not speaking down on anybody while I'm saying this. I think I'm guilty of it too. But what if we were able to just sit in silence? What if we were just able to sit with God, dwell on His glory, dwell on His mercy? What if we were able to turn off all the distractions and just spend time with Him? 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

It is your Victory 91.5, Lana Crawford, Water into Wine. It's always a pleasure to be here with you. My name is Nathan, and wanted to encourage you very, very quickly, if you have never checked out the podcast section over on victory.radio and on the More Music app, I really, really think that you should, because there are so many great podcasts over there that you are missing out on if you've never checked it out. 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

Jesus shared in their humanity so that by his death he might destroy him who holds the power of death, that is the devil, and free those who all their lives were held in slavery by their fear of death. 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

0: Victory 91.5, The Sound of Revival with Leaning On by Stephen McWhirter. You know, sometimes we need to lean on each other. I was thinking of that song while I saw that song title. That song, Lean On Me. When you're not strong, I'll be your friend. I'll help you carry on. Right? We all need somebody to lean on. You know, Galatians 6, chapter 6, verse 2 says, bear one another's burdens and so fulfill the law of Christ. And the verse before that, I love it. It's actually one of the first verses I ever preached a message on. It says, you know, if any of you is ever caught in sin, if a brother's ever caught in sin, you who are righteous, you know, restore them with a spirit of gentleness. Bear one another's burdens, right? So that's what kind of leads into that quotation. It's about restoring those that have fallen with gentleness. It's his kindness that leads people to repentance. Fulfill the law of Christ by bearing one another's burdens. Lord Jesus, today I pray that you give us a heart to bear others' burdens, Lord, that you would help us to uphold other people, that you would help us to live upright lives, holy lives. God, I pray that you'd help us to have a heart to help others. If they're going through something, Lord, I pray that we would have a burden to help carry them over to the finish line, to get them through that season they're going through. Lord, I pray for your love to pour into us, that we would care for others so deeply. We all need that a little bit more. I know that I do. I need help loving others more than I do. And our listeners do as well. Lord, help us to love our neighbor as ourself, as you've commanded us to. And we love you, Lord, and we're so thankful for your goodness, your mercy, and your grace. We pray all these things in your precious name, Jesus. Amen.
1: The Lord will keep you from all harm. He will watch over your life. The Lord will watch over your coming and going, both now and forevermore. 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

0: That is Passion with Center Kerry Jobe on your Victory 91.5. Oh, how I love you. You know, Jesus, be the center of our life. You know, and when Jesus is the center of your life, you're going to want to help others. You know, we prayed at the top of the hour about bearing other people's burdens and fulfilling God's law. It says in Hebrews 13 as well, do not neglect to do good and share what you have, for such sacrifices are pleasing to God. You know, when Jesus is the center of your life, this will be the way that you live. When Jesus is the center of your life, you're going to live in such a way where you want to help others, where you want to bear other people's burdens, where you want to, give to others what you have. And then we have the good news that when we give such sacrifices for others, that's pleasing to God, it says. I don't know about you, but I want to be pleasing to God. And one way we can do that is by helping our neighbor, by loving our brothers and sisters and those in need. You know, as Jesus said in the Gospels, when you did this for the least of these, you did it for me.
1: Song after song. I just wanna love myself. Never a doubter.
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If we walk in the light as he is in the light, we have fellowship with one another. And the blood of Jesus, his son, purifies us from all sin. It's Victory 91.5.

0: Victory 91.5, victory.radio, that's the one you love. Rachel Lampa, Tasha Layton on that as well. Dustin Bangi recently said on Twitter, "A small church that is faithful to the word is greater than a packed auditorium that has lost it." I love this because so often in church, people can, you know, get attached to the idea of selling out stadiums. You know, a lot of ministries, they're very focused on growing in numbers. They're very focused on how many people can we get in chairs? How many butts can we have in seats, as they say? But here's the thing, guys. That should be significantly less important in our minds than just preaching the word faithfully. And here's the thing. Sometimes that will bring more people, but that shouldn't be the end goal. It should just be how many people's lives are changing. How many disciples have been made? How many people's hearts have been changed? How many people have dedicated their life to following Jesus because of what's been happening wherever we are? Let's be faithful to the word. Let's not neglect faithfulness to the word in pursuit of more and more people coming into our churches.
1: Life.
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It's your Victory 91.5, Gracie Binion. Hosanna. Oh, Hosanna in the highest, my friends. You know, that's what they were declaring in the Gospels whenever Jesus rode in on the donkey. Hosanna. Hosanna in the highest. Oh, hallelujah. My name is Nathan, filling in for Teresa tonight. Keep her in your prayers. The last I heard, she has pneumonia. And so we're praying for a speedy recovery. And Teresa, if you're listening, we love you and we're thankful for you. We're praying for your return very, very soon. And my name is Nathan. It's so good to be back and to be able to share some encouragement with you. And as we're in this early, early morning, or if you're still up, these late hours of the night, I want to encourage you to give. You know, here at Victory 91.5, we are totally listener-funded. We could not do any of the things that we do here without your support. 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

O God, you are my God. I earnestly search for you. My soul thirsts for you. 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I have seen you in your sanctuary and gazed upon your power and glory. 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

Victory 91.5, victory.radio. That was Home by The Heritage. So good to be with you. And we're going to be spending a time in prayer here, as we do at the top of every single hour here at Victory 91.5, heading into that 4 o'clock hour this morning. Philippians chapter 2, verse 4 says, "Let each of you think not only of his own interests, but also for the interests of others." You know, that's kind of been a theme for tonight, just thinking about the welfare and the needs of others, thinking about the well-being of our neighbors. And Lord, today, as your word says, help us to not have selfish motives. Help us to not be motivated by selfish ambition and vain conceit. Lord, help us to not simply desire growing ourselves and our name and our platform and whatever it is, our own Tower of Babel, if you will. But Lord, let us try to build your kingdom come, your will be done on earth as it is in heaven. Oh Lord, help us. Help us to keep that in mind. Help us to keep your plans at the forefront. Help us to keep your ways at the forefront. And God, we know that you care about others. You've commanded us to love our neighbor as ourselves.

0: Lord, I know that none of us do that perfectly, but Lord, help us. Help us to do it better. Help us to grow in that regard. We love you, Lord. We praise you. We pray all these things in your precious name, Jesus. Amen.
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2: 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He freed me from all my fears. 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

refuge. That's Brian and Katie Torwalt with My Refuge on your Victory 91.5. You know, I saw that song title, My Refuge, and I thought of this song in 2 Samuel 22. King David, he sang this hymn that's recorded in 2 Samuel 22. It says, "The Lord is my rock, my fortress and my deliverer. My God is my rock, in whom I take refuge, my shield and the horn of my salvation. He is my stronghold, my refuge, and my savior. From violent people you've saved me." And he goes on and he sings a lot more, but you guys get the idea. David is basically saying, Lord, you're my savior. Lord, you're my rock. Lord, you're my refuge. And in you I take refuge. I love that part. You know, like the

stronghold. If you don't know, what ancient armies would do so they could get some sleep, they would go into a cave and they would, you know, cover the entrance of the cave so that they could...

0: different analogies in the scriptures that it's helpful to understand the ancient context so we can kind of get what they're saying. And it really is beautiful imagery. So aren't you thankful that we serve a God, though, who is our refuge and our strength?
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us acknowledge the Lord. Let us press on to acknowledge Him. As surely as the sun rises, He will appear. He will come to us like the winter rains, like the spring rains that water the earth. 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

0: Victory 91.5, victory.radio with Beautiful by Rachel Summers. So good to be with you. And hey, wanted to read a quote from Paul David Tripp. He recently said, "God in love will put us in situations where our weaknesses, foolishness, and immaturity are exposed so that we might become more sensitive and patient with others who struggle." You know, I love this quote because, well, first of all, I think he's exactly right. Sometimes God needs to put us in circumstances, especially if you're hard-headed like me. You need a little bit of extra push, you know. And sometimes our weaknesses will become exposed, whether it's to others or to even to ourselves, and our own foolishness or immaturity, it comes out. And God does this in love because, you know, the Bible says that he disciplines those that he loves, right? So this is a form of discipline for these things to get exposed in us so that we also in the future, and this is important to understand, that in the future now we are able to help others who are struggling because we have been exposed ourselves. We have gone through things ourselves. And so now we can, you know, look at them and have patience. We can look at them and say, hey, it's going to be all right. It's going to be good. God is with you. Amen. Hey, we've got lots of great music on the way while you're thinking about that. We've got Andrew Rip up first with Cedar and Stone on Victory 91.5.
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0: It's your Victory 91.5 with Lizzie Morgan and Unlearning. You know, we have to unlearn so many things in this life. Some things we pick up as we're growing up, maybe it's from dysfunction or pain or suffering that we go through, and maybe we learn some sort of defense mechanism, or we learn some way of coping with something that isn't actually healthy, and then later on in life we have to unlearn it as we receive God's love. And I think that's one of the most beautiful things about God's love, is that it disarms us. It breaks those walls that we build up down. It heals those wounds that we've been hiding from everyone else. It exposes places where we've been, you know, kind of isolating ourselves and maybe allowing our pain to lead, guide, and direct us rather than His love to lead, guide, and direct us. And so I love that. We need to unlearn some things, my friends. Maybe you need to ask yourself that question. What do you need to unlearn this morning? What's something that's holding you back and you need to unlearn it? My name's Nathan. So blessed to be with you this morning. Filling in for Teresa right now. She, last I heard, has pneumonia, so keep praying for her that she continues to get better. We want to make sure that she gets healed up and is able to come back next week. And so I don't like the circumstances of why I'm here, because I'm filling in for someone who's sick, and I've had pneumonia many times in the past. I think I had it like 3 years in a row once when I was a kid, so definitely a horrible thing, but I do love being able to share this time with you. So, I like that part. I don't like why I'm here, but I like that I'm here, if that makes sense. Give us a follow as well on Victory 915 on Instagram and Facebook. We'd love to see you over there. And we have prayer coming up at the top of the hour.
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He has showed you, O man, what is good. And what does the Lord require of you? To act justly, to love mercy, and to walk humbly with your God. 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

Victory 91.5, the sound of revival. That was How Great. Phil Wickham, Holvey, and Torrin Wells. That's a great combination right there. And how great is our God? How great is His love? How great is His mercy? And, you know, whenever we receive His love, His mercy, His grace, all those great things, it then moves us, hopefully, to help other people. 1 John 3:17 says, "But if anyone has the world's goods and sees his brother in need, yet closes his heart against him, how does God's love abide in him?" So John's basically saying, look, if you have the world's goods, if you have, you know, the resources to help other people, and you know of people that are in need and you don't help them, he's like, do you even have God's love? And that should, first of all, convict us. Second of all, it raises an important question about God's love. You know, God's love isn't selfish. It's self-giving, right? That's why Jesus laid His life down on the cross, is because His love gives. And so, Lord, today, help us to

0: have our hearts and minds shaped by your love, your love that always gives and gives and gives. Help us to not be selfish and take. And I know that I can be so selfish myself, and I'm sure other people can relate to that. Lord, help us to be selfless. Help us to give the way that you do. Help us to be generous and kind to others. We love you this morning and we praise you. We pray all these things in your precious name, Jesus. Amen.
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0: That's Mac Brock with the greatest victory on your Victory 91.5. You know, God's greatest victory was the resurrection of Christ. I believe that when he conquered the grave, he then purchased and allows us to have eternal life. And in 1 John 5, what we have is then, well, you might say, the result of that. Now that we've been given this wonderful gift of forgiveness and eternal life, what are we to do now? Right? And he says this, in fact, this is love for God, to keep his commands. And his commands are not burdensome. For everyone born of God overcomes the world. This is the victory that has overcome the world, even our faith. Who is it that overcomes the world? Only the one who believes that Jesus is the Son of God. So what is John saying here? He's saying, if you have love for God, you're going to obey his commands. You're going to keep his commands. And obedience, he says, it's not burdensome. It's not burdensome because you're going to overcome the world by being born of God and having eternal life. And so because Jesus has given us this great victory, we're now called to obedience. And that obedience isn't burdensome. His yoke is easy and his burden is light.
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Through Jesus, let us continually offer to God a sacrifice of praise, the fruit of lips that boldly profess His name, the sound of revival. 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

0: Victory 91.5, victory.radio, Holding On by Joe G. I think is how you say that. That was the remix. So good to be with you this morning. And I want to share a quick quote from John Bevere before I pass things off to Ray for the morning in about 15 minutes. John Bevere recently said, "Offense is inevitable. Every one of us will have opportunities to be hurt, misunderstood, betrayed, or disappointed. The real question is not whether the opportunity will come, but how we will respond when they do or when it does." Right? So he's essentially saying we're all going to be offended at some point. And I love to quote John 16 for this. Jesus says, "In this world, you will have trial, you will have tribulation, you will have trouble." Right? "But take heart, I've overcome the world." And so in this life, it's going to be difficult. You know, I try to tell my youth students this. You know, I was, and I help volunteer with youth students at my church. And, you know, I was talking to them about how life is difficult sometimes, that we're not promised an easy life. A lot of people, they have this misconception that if you follow Jesus, your life's going to be so easy. And that's just not true. It's couldn't be further from the truth. In fact, we might have significantly more trials because Satan is trying to test us. Satan is trying to demonstrate that, you know, we don't really have faith. We're only going to be with God during the good times. But in that same way, you know, back to what John Bevere was saying, that we're all going to be offended at some point. We're going to be misunderstood, betrayed, disappointed, or hurt. And the question is, how do we respond when that happens? You know, Job, I always think of Job. He went through so much heartache, so much pain. He was misunderstood. His friends were saying, "You must have sinned. You must have done something wrong." He was hurt. He had lost his family, everything he had. I'm sure he was disappointed. I bet he felt betrayed by God. He probably felt all those things, but he didn't curse God's name. He still said, "May the name of the Lord be praised. The Lord gives and the Lord taketh away. May he be praised." And that should encourage us this morning. I hope that it encourages you. Let's get back into the music. We've got Jenny Owens up first with On Repeat on Victory 91.5.
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0: It's your Victory 91.5, Megan Woods, and I Believe You. And I believe that it is time for Ray to come on in here at the top of the hour. I know that he has lots of great music, ministry, and encouragement to share with you. So I do hope that you enjoy your time with Ray Haynes this morning for the morning show. And my name's Nathan, filling in for Teresa this week as she's under the weather right now. Keep her in your prayers. Last I heard, she had pneumonia and I think bronchitis at the same time. So dealing with a lot. We're praying for you, Teresa, if you're listening. We love you and we're hoping that you can come back next week. And if you need healing, if you're listening and you need healing, we're praying for you as well. Lord, I pray over every listener right now that needs healing that you would heal them right now in this moment. Bring your miraculous touch and let them know it's from you, oh God. We love you, we praise you, we glorify you. In Jesus' name, amen. And Lord willing, I'll be back with you tomorrow to share more encouragement with you. Come hang out with me tomorrow morning. I'd love to be able to pour out some encouragement for you. In the meantime, though, stay blessed, take care. Have an incredible rest of your day. I'll talk to you soon.
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Not only is it not hard to choose, but it's the best choice you ever make. My goodness. It's called Life With You, Seth Schlitter. What a powerful one. Boy, what an amazing God we have. He lets us live our lives now with him. But that's not all. It doesn't stop there. It just begins there. And then eternity. New heavens, new earth, all set apart for us. Just walking in them. Getting to know him, encountering him, coming to realize all that he's done for us. You know, he asked that question in there. Why would I ever go back now that I know what I have? Never going to look back. Trying to make a comparison. Oh, my goodness. That picture, too. When you took my hand, you stole my heart. Tore insecurity apart. Because I didn't have to hide my scars. He is a God who heals, restores, transforms. I love that Psalm 139, Oh Jehovah, you've searched me and known me. You know, when I sit down, when I rise, you understand my thoughts from far away. You search out my path, my lying down, and intimately acquainted with all my ways. There's nothing you can hide from God. So, you know, I might as well just lay it all open. Say, oh God, shine a light on my heart so I can see myself like you do. Oh, goodness. Well, good morning to you. Hope you're doing well. Thursday is ready to go and rolling. Hope you are, too. And not rolling over, but rather getting up and getting ready going. Let's pray together. Father, we come just to stand in awe of you, because that's what else could we possibly do? Just to worship you, to praise you. Thank you for this wonderful anointed music, songs, and just paint a picture and help us just a little bit better worship you, grasp a little bit of who you are and what you've done for us. Thank you for your word, just this life that just lays out so simply, for the wages of sin is death. You don't have to wonder there. That's black and white. Free gift of God, eternal life in Christ Jesus our Lord. Again, black and white. Thank you, Jesus. Thank you that we can hunger and thirst because of your blood, that we can hunger and thirst and actually find you and encounter you and know you. As David did, one thing we're going to seek today, God, that we should seek, that we should dwell in the house of Jehovah all the days of our lives. Why? Just to behold your beauty, meditate in your temple, worship you. Lord, thank you that you made us new creations. The old things are gone, but the new things have come. Thank you that we can love you, but only because you first loved us. God, thank you that you are the God who grasps our hand. Thank you, Jehovah, your God. It says, do not fear, I will help you. And Lord, you're the God who goes before all things and in whom all things hold together. So what better hands could we ever have than yours? And oh, Lord, we just lift up so many needs that are being lifted up right now that we don't know all the issues. But Lord, we lift them up to you. Be glorified in us and through us today. Heal bodies that are sick and struggling and battling. Touch the whole medical community that does so much for our good. Thank you for their wisdom and insight and hard work and long hours. Lord, bless them. Lord, bless them. Bless our leaders, those who labor day and night with a heart to serve you, to serve this nation, for the police, the fire, and again, the medical part of that, the emergency service. Father, would you just touch and meet the needs of those battling addiction, those stress and anxiety and worry, and even that PTSD, just the fear and the grips you.

0: That just seems to hold hearts. Lord, we thank you that you move sovereignly, supernaturally, and there's nothing you can't heal, nothing you can't deliver us from, nothing that you can't set us free from. Lord, we ask for miracles right now in Jesus' name. Amen and amen. Hallelujah. All right, well, that sets us going, and I'm saying we ought to just get going. My goodness, such great music. We've got Bethel Music, Paul McClure, a great song, The Slower I Go. That's not describing me, although it's true. All Eyes on You. Tyler Phillip Radcliffe, Ben Giro, Jonathan Duff helping out on this one. It's brand new. It's called Nothing But Good, and that's how we are going to lead off this hour.
1: I lift my eyes to the hills. Where does my help come from? My help comes from the Lord, the maker of

0: boy. Bethel Music is Paul McClure leading the way there. And oh, what love. What love from the project We Must Respond from Bethel. It features Paul and his wife. Well, good morning to you. I hope you're doing well today. It's Thursday. Making progress through this week of ours and deeper into this month of May. Can you believe we are almost halfway through? Yeah, I'm sorry. I hate to shock it like that as you wake it up, but it's May 14th. That means we're in Proverbs 14. First half of the month fading away here. So it's a longer proverb, so let's just start chewing on it. Every wise woman has built her household, but a foolish woman tears it down with her own hands. So now, you can say household, family is one of those places where Solomon personifies wisdom as a woman, like he does in Proverbs 31, calling wisdom a wife of noble character. So you could read it, wisdom sets up her house with strength. The point being, you can apply this to a man or a woman. He's not specifically talking about a wise woman in this case. The one who walks in his uprightness fears Jehovah, but the one who's perverted in his ways despises him. So the Hebrew on that, perverted in his ways, just means crooked in his ways. The evidence that people fear Jehovah is uprightness. The evidence of those who despise him is they walk in devious ways. And the speech of a fool is a rod for his back. In other words, what the fool says will bring him punishment, as in a rod. But the words of the wise protect him. Where there are no oxen, the feeding trough is clean, but an abundant harvest is produced by strong oxen. So strong oxen are vital for a good harvest, so they must be well fed. The farmer has to balance feed with the work the oxen do. A truthful witness does not lie, but a false witness breathes out lies. The scorner sought wisdom, well, there was none. He pursued wisdom in a superficial way, in other words. That doesn't get very far. So that he can appear wise, so their pride preventing them from growing wise, in other words. So he can seek it, can't find it, because he's got too many obstacles in the way. But understanding was easy for a discerning person. Walk abreast with a foolish person. In Hebrews, it's a stupid man, one who hates correction. And you do not understand wise counsel. There's no knowledge on his lips, and he's just going to spew stupid things. The wisdom of the shrewd person is to discern his way, when the folly of fools is deception, which is, of course, self-deception. Fools mock at reparation. So when someone was guilty, he'd bring a reparation offering, a sin offering with an additional payment for restitution. But fools mock the need to make things right? So fools mock at reparation, but among the upright there is favor. That's a great word there. Ratzon means favor, acceptance, what's pleasing or acceptable to God. So the upright try to make amends, or that the upright maybe find favor for doing so. The heart knows its own bitterness. The bitterness of the soul, you can look at that in Hebrew, often they'll say it that way. And with its joy, no one else can share. So there's joys and sorrows that cannot be shared. No one can truly understand. Sometimes that's just the kind of the area that we're going through. The household of the wicked will be destroyed, but the tent of the upright will flourish. So personal integrity ensures stability and prosperity in the home, while lack of it leads to no stability and even, well, utter destruction. There's a way that seems right to a person or to a man, but its end is the way that leads to death or ruin. So the choice of road ahead, well, it looks good, right? No obstacles in view. So it would seem like, let's go that way. That's a good choice. But what actually lies ahead is bad. It's just hidden from view. So there's a little bit of wisdom in that. Here, a whole bunch of it, actually, 12 verses on it. All right, so one third of the way through. I'll continue Proverbs 14 as we continue on. Got Ren Collective, the Young Escape Band. We got Passion going to lead off our next one. It's called Just That Good next.
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2: This is Pastor Don Allen. I am so excited about what God is doing at the Church of War Hill. There's a couple of things that have changed over time. 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

One thing I ask of the Lord, this is what I seek, that I may dwell in the house of the Lord all the days of my life, to gaze upon the beauty of the Lord and to seek him in his temple. 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

0: this hour and dig in. We get lots of word-filled music, but we also just dig in a little deeper, specifically tuning in to the book of Proverbs. We line it up with whatever day it is to the Proverbs. So May 14th, it's Proverbs 14, and we begin with verse 13 for this section. Even in laughter, the heart may ache, and the end of joy may be grief. So no joy is completely free of the grief or pain that often finds its way back in. So you just may have a great day today, but tomorrow, I don't know. So the backslider will be paid back from his own ways. So a backslider is one who departs from the path of righteousness. In terms of being paid back, the Hebrews there is will be filled. His faithlessness will come back to haunt him. But a good person will be rewarded for his, that's faithfulness. A naive person will believe anything. They're gullible. But the shrewd person discerns his steps, meaning he's cautious. A wise person is cautious, considers the consequence of their actions, and turns from evil. But a fool throws off restraint and is overconfident. A person who has a quick temper will do foolish things, and a person with crafty schemes, well, they'll be hated. The naive have inherited folly. In other words, inheritance in that sense is they don't avoid it. But the shrewd will be crowned with knowledge. They'll possess it. It's with theirs. Bad people have bowed before good people, and wicked people have bowed at the gates of someone righteous. Or they're usually begging for favors, but a poor person will be disliked even by his neighbors, but those who love the rich are many. It's easier to make friends. Not always good friends, but easier. The one who despises his neighbor sins, but whoever is kind to the needy is blessed. Do not those who despise evil, that word karash there, despising, it literally means to cut into, engrave, to plow. So those who despise evil, they're planning what will harm people, right? Well, do not they go astray. Those who plan good display faithful, covenant love. That's trying to cut into something. In all hard work, there's a profit, but merely talking about it only brings poverty. So we should be more afraid of idle talk than of hard labor. A person given to idle talk rather than work will have needs that go unmet. The crown of the wise is their riches. Their wisdom, technically, is their crown there. But the wreath of fools is their folly. All right, so that's 24 verses in of Proverbs 14. One more chunk of it to go, and we'll see how wise we get. We got some believers on the way, Dan Bremnes and Bridge Worship. So features Tyler Roberts' song called I Will Not Fear. It leads the way next.
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Hey, oh, I guess they're done now. Ren Collective, the Hey, Hey, Hey's. Do it all alone. Victory 91.5. Good morning to you. Halfway through our 6 o'clock hour. And if you're in the habit of joining us this hour, we open up the Proverbs.

Yeah, there you go. BLVRS, they call themselves Believers, different kind of love. Now, you can see in there kind of a poppish sound, and also tucked in there, so the group Believers made up of two guys. One of them is Jay Steph, and he is an EDM artist, and he actually be coming down from Nashville next week on Friday night to spend some time during the program, Underground Revival.

0: with us from 9 to 12. So if you enjoy Believers or J-Steph, just a little reminder, this weekend on Friday, tomorrow night, will be Gregatron. So he'll be in the house. So if you want to spend some time and hear about connect with Greg, just tune in. There you go. A little extra focus there. So two little EDM tips for you for the end of this week and next week. Well, at the moment, we're not EDMing. We are pressing in to the Proverbs. It's May 14th, and Proverbs 14th is where we've been digging into. And, well, as always, lots of great wisdom here. We're up to verse 25. A truthful witness rescues lives. Yeah. But one who testifies falsely betrays them. In the fear of Jehovah, one has strong confidence. You might see that as a strong or a secure fortress. And it, or God, will be a refuge. And that's always going to be a good thing. Will be a refuge for his children. The fear of Jehovah is like a life-giving fountain, which is, you know, fountain of life in Hebrew, to turn people from deadly snares or traps. A king's glory is the abundance of people. That's a growing nation. With the lack of subjects, a shrinking nation is the ruin of a ruler. Someone who is slow to anger has great understanding, but the one who has a quick temper exalts folly. In other words, brings folly to a full measure and makes it noticeable, or at least easy for everyone to see. A tranquil spirit, think calmness, revives the body, it brings healing, but envy or jealousy is rottenness to the bone, so they're not going to know any peace. The one who oppresses the poor has insulted his creator. So to ridicule what God made is to ridicule God himself. But whoever honors him shows favor to the needy. So to be gracious to those who do not deserve it or treat kindly those who cannot repay it is to honor God himself. An evil person will be thrown down through his wickedness, but a righteous person takes refuge in his integrity. Wisdom rests in the heart of the discerning. It's not known in the inner parts of fools. Folly is in the hearts of fools, in other words. Righteousness exalts a nation. The upright dealings of the leaders and the people cause the people's condition to be raised. I think we've all seen that in the other side too. But sin is a disgrace to any people. The king shows favor to a wise servant, but his wrath falls on one who acts shamefully. There's your warning. Don't act shamefully. That's verse 35, and it wraps up Proverbs 14 for us. And it's a good way to wrap up our 6 o'clock hour as we head up towards 7 o'clock. You know, sometimes we can feel like we've tried everything and nothing has worked, so we feel dismissed. 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Now, brand new one from Doe on the way, Tim Timmons and Pat Behrens. It's all coming up after My Money Life.
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0: that's one of the songs to, just to get your, draw attention and grab you real quick so that you might get your focus where it needs to be. We all need to do that. Get the right focus. Keep the right focus. My Father's Business. Pat Barrett there. Let's be about Father's Business. Pure in heart. We get to see God. We got to worship him in spirit and in truth. All of those really ashamed. Don't be in a way that is honoring to you or pleasing to you. He's a consuming fire. And so he's consuming this these qualities of us that are of the flesh and of our way. Oh, boy. You know, Matthew 15 said, "These people honor me with their lips, but their heart is far from me." Quoting, of course, an Old Testament passage. Oh, but we want pure hearts. Words that are few and a desire just simply to worship God. I hope that's where your neighborhood is at in your hearts. And as we start our 7 o'clock hour, we're going to start in prayer as always. So join me. Father, we come just quietly and stilling our hearts and our minds and our bodies and everything, Lord. Oh, help us to know you, God. We want to seek you and find you this morning. We enter by faith through the blood of Jesus. We acknowledge, God, that when your favor is on us, boy, we rejoice. When your favor is not on us, we find ourselves in need to be nearer and nearer. Oh, God, would you draw us nearer? Would you make us more aware of your presence? Or we don't want to just be about our own business, or even as we pray, God, we don't want to act as if you're not in the room. Well, how terrible. Just be at a distance when you come near. You inhabit the praises of your people. So, Lord, we come praising. So to enter your gates with thanksgiving, your courts with praise. So, Lord, we want to fill up these these courts. But we want to enter this gate, this blood that we come through that is Jesus. It makes a way that we can come and take a seat with you in heavenly places. Seek you for grace and help in our time of need. Lord, we want to be in your presence and delight you. Because you give us the desires of our heart. Lord, we need the hearts that are desiring you in every way. God, would you cause us to sanctify your name? Oh, your name, Jehovah, is perfect. It's beautiful. It's life-giving, the God who was and is and is to come. So, Lord, would you, you point us to you. Lord, help us not to miss you today and all the little things and big things and the people we interact with, Lord. Help our witness to be strong and be quick to speak of you and declare praises of you. That we might just reveal a little bit of who you are. You are a consuming fire. Consume us. All the junk, all the dross of our life. God, today, would you heal bodies that are broken? Father, would you bring healing emotionally, spiritually, mentally, physically, on every level, God? Oh, we need your miracles. We need your presence. Where there's fullness of joy, pleasures forevermore. Lord, we just acknowledge who you are. What a good, good God you are. Oh, we delight ourselves in you, God. Oh, fill us up this day on every level, God, in Jesus' name. Amen and amen. All right, hallelujah. I hope you're ready for a great day filled up with great anointed music because got some new stuff and, well, stuff we've been playing a little while. It's just a good mixture of great stuff. Carly Ann Taylor, we got Strings and Hearts with Claire Leslie. We got Eli Gable. He's going to head on to the outskirts, and we'll start with him right after we say thank you to our friends at Bob Bailey's Appliance.
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0: 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Bob Bailey's wants to encourage you with 1 Peter 2, verse 9. But you are a chosen people, a royal priesthood, a holy nation, a people for God's own possession, so that you may proclaim the excellencies of Him who has called you out of darkness and into His marvelous light.
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Ah, então. Steady. He's just who he is. Why Should I Worry is the name of that one. Carly Ann Taylor. It's the Remind Me version. I'm not sure how many versions there are, but I love for God to constantly remind us not to worry, not to fear. Like that line, just look at the lilies and wipe all those tears. Tomorrow's frustrations will come on their own. So focus right now and focus on the home. What do we find there? Well, we find that he makes our strivings cease, lifts our burdens right off of us, calms the raging seas, our anxieties. It's kind of like the raging seas, isn't it? It's just who he is. Walks on water. It's not going to stir him up in the wrong way. And I hope you know that there's nothing you're going through or you're going to face that's somehow going to go, I don't know, is he having to roll up his sleeves on this one or getting anxious? No, he's not. He's got you. He's got all the things you're dealing with. And the question he's going to ask, and he does over and over through the word, is why are you worrying? Why are you afraid? Where's your faith? That's those hard questions, the ones where you really feel compelled like not to answer. Well, I hope you're doing well. Good morning to you. It's Thursday morning, and we are just enjoying this beautiful day that God has unveiled for us and getting to enjoy His Word, the promises of His Word. Boy, I love that. We're faithful, steady, just one verse after another. And, of course, that's why we are just loving the opportunity, the privilege. I still don't even know a great word to sum up why it fills my heart so much, but teaming up for the Bible League in the summer months. I guess we're part spring, part summer here in May, I guess. But getting to see lives changed and Bibles in the hands that have, you know, not even imagined it could be true. They're praying, but, you know, they don't have the evidence to believe it yet. And so get to be the answer to that prayer. You know, the interesting thing, if you look in the Middle East, those countries where the Bible League serves, and they have to remain unidentified for security purposes, so we can't even tell you where they're at. But we can tell you there's Christians make up less than 5% of the population in the Middle East. In most countries, where obviously Muslim countries, more than 90% of the population, you're giving, including a good number of you who've been given monthly donors, has now put, are you ready for this? 6,000 Bibles. That's apart from the match and all that went before, but 6,000 Bibles so far in April and May into the hands of those praying believers. Some of them, you know, just on their own in a sense. And they need a Bible in their own language. So we've reached 6, all right? We did 3 and 4 and 5 and now 6,000. So the journey picks up again. All right, can we get to 7,000?

0: And every time I say that, I go, well, it's a long ways away, but can we do it? Yes, I think we can. Just really comes to the question is, how many prayers do we want to answer? Ever wait and wait on God to answer a prayer? Don't you always be the one that speeds that answer, provide a copy of God's word in their own language at a level they can understand too? My goodness. Only costs $5 for the Bible League. $100, that sends 20 Bibles, which is always purely amazing to me. You can go to victory.radio. And yeah, just scroll down, click the Bible League link, that's hard to say, and you will find them and click just like that. You can be a part, and we'll be talking about you and in terms of your giving, and man, we appreciate it. Thank you so much for being a part, for all those of you who've already given, and for those of you who will, and help us reach new levels and new lives in Jesus' name. Well, let's talk about some music that I think will bless you. We got Whitley Casey, brand new song called Something About That Love. We got some Jonathan David and Melissa Helzer. Got a brand new song from Matt Maher, cool song too, called Gonna Be All Right. And we'll get to that one first, right after we say thank you to our friends at Free Chapel.
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I am still confident of this. I will see the goodness of the Lord in the land of the living. 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The sound of revival.

Yeah, great song. It is a Whitley Casey, brand new one. Something about that love and awe, that love of Jesus, a beautiful name, washes me clean and heals my pain. Tell me something about that love. And that's our goal, is to tell you something about that love every day, all day long. It's one of the joys of our life. Well, good morning, too. We've crossed the bottom of the hour, 7 o'clock, and ready for some devotion. We could have to break this one in two parts because, you know, it's one of those big ones. And it's from the Worthy Brief, of course. It's understand the pattern of his message. Now, sometimes you read the word, and I don't know, just read little parts. You don't really get in there and dig in, and if you're getting there to dig in, well, you discover a lot of interesting things, and I think this one will give you a little insight into that. It's understanding the pattern, all right? So, Mark chapter 2, and he said to them, the Sabbath was made for man, not man for the Sabbath. Now, as we begin to uncover the message of the kingdom, we must first understand that Scripture is not only inspired in its words, it's designed in its structure. There's an order, a symmetry, a divine architecture, if you will, woven throughout the Bible that reveals how God thinks, how He moves, how He restores. It's an amazing picture. One of the clearest ways this is seen is through what's called a chiastic structure. You might have heard about that, a chiasm. It's a pattern where ideas are presented and then repeated in reverse order, forming kind of like a mirror that draws attention to like a central truth. At its simplest level, in a poetic sort of way, a chiasm follows this pattern. A shows the B, which reveals C, and then C actually reveals B, and B reveals A. So they kind of fold in on themselves, kind of piece of paper, like a book. The beginning and the end reflect each other. Well, everything moves towards a central point, a place of greatest emphasis, right? So what's introduced is not lost. It's brought back into focus, but with deeper meaning and greater clarity. So we see this even in the words of Jesus. The Sabbath was made for man, not man for the Sabbath. In that simple statement there, the structure itself reveals the truth, right? The outer ideas mirror each other. Sabbath and Sabbath again, while in the inner reversal emphasizes the heart of God. Man was never meant to be subject to what was meant to serve him. The structure exposes the intent. It reveals that God's design was never legalistic. It was relational, purposeful, and aligned with his kingdom. So this pattern is not limited to individual verses. It extends literally across the whole Bible. What begins as a literary structure becomes a revelation of God's redemptive plan. The scriptures themselves form a kind of macro chiasm where the beginning and the end mirror one another, and everything in between moves toward a central movement, redemption through Jesus. In fact, you can read the first three chapters of Genesis and the last three chapters of Revelation, and you just watch it unfold the other way and flip it back on itself. It's actually kind of fascinating. So Genesis opens up with creation, order, dominion, and fellowship. Revelation closes with what? Restoration, order, dominion, and

0: eternal fellowship. Amazing. In between, we see the fall, the fracture, and the unfolding story of redemption. The pattern is just unmistakable. What was established in the beginning is not abandoned. It's restored in the end. And we're just scratching the surface here. There's a lot of neat stuff to talk about in this, and we'll do just that at 8:30 when we jump back into the next devotion. Now, let's dig into some great music. We have Stephen McWhirter, Victory on the Way, Mountains in the Sea. We've got Matt Maher, and we've got, let's see what all we've got. Actually, that's where we just came from, isn't it? Stephen McWhirter, how about that? We are messengers and lost and found. I'll get myself straight yet. All right, we'll kick it off with We Are Messengers, Faith, Hope, and Love, coming up next.
1: 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The truth is, we haven't tried everything yet. We just want to solve the medical mystery. 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

0: kind of a tender one from Stephen McWhirter. It's called Victory on the Way. I know you defeated sin, hell, death, all the heavy lifting. So why do I forget and always second guess you? After all you've done, how can I be afraid? And yet we do. And I know there's victory on the way. If there's an enemy surrounding me, yep, that's the evidence right there. There's victory on the way. What are we fighting for when he's already won the war? That's just a cool journey through the Word of God and through the struggles and battles we all have. Well, good morning to you. Hope you're enjoying. We're getting to spend some time together this Thursday on your journey in. If you still got a good way to go as well, we got a lot of great anointed music that's going to keep you company. We the Kingdom, C.C. Winans, and Anna Golden, brand new one from hers, ready to roll too. You know, the law firm of Bank Stubbs and McFarland is a proud sponsor of Victory 91.5. 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Their mission, it is to restore lives shattered by arrest, injury, and divorce. They believe in prayer and the power of God. There's more information on how they can help on the journey to restoration for those in need of a criminal, personal injury, or family law attorney. 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All right, coming up, great music after we say thank you to Milton Martin Toyota.
1: Hi, this is Mike Martin from Milton Martin Toyota. I would like to share a thought from God's Word, contentment. I see a lot of people that are trying to find contentment. God's Word has a lot to say about contentment. Psalm 17:15 says, "But as for me, my contentment is not in wealth, but it's seeing you and knowing all is well between us. And when I wake in heaven, I will be fully satisfied, for I will see you face to face." True contentment comes from knowing Jesus Christ as our Lord and Savior. John 3:16 says, "For God so loved the world that he gave his only begotten Son, that whosoever believed in him should not perish, but have everlasting life." This message has been brought to you by the staff of Milton Martin Toyota in Gainesville. 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

sow for yourselves righteousness, reap the fruit of unfailing love, and break up your unplowed ground. For it is time to seek the Lord until he comes and showers righteousness on you. 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

new one from Anna Golden, and I need that daily bread. You wouldn't imagine, of course, it's autonomic, but you would imagine just beginning your day without taking a breath, right? You wouldn't, or your heart not beating. You would do those things, right? If you had control of those things, well, you do have control of how you encounter God. Whether that's the first breath you take is making sure it's Him breathing in. Otherwise, you're living off of something that passed, maybe last night. Maybe you spend time with God in the evening time, or that's throughout your day. I mean, do you eat one time? Do you just have a snack once a day or once a week? No, of course you don't do that. You don't breathe that way. None of the normal things of life are like that. It's when God gives us our daily bread, you know, it came down in the dew in the desert, the manna. It's how God brought it to us. Like her line there. So I got tired of all the waiting. Recycled revelation. And I'm sorry to say, but I thought it'd be okay this way. Don't want to burn with secondhand fire. Strike the match, ignite my bones. Yesterday's yes will get me where I need to go. I don't know if you feel that way or not, but if you do, well, let's press in. We have a prayer time at the top of every single hour. Coincidence? I think not. We want that daily bread, the word in every song, an encounter with you, helping you encounter God. Father, we come as a people all over the place, spread around countries, hundreds of countries, all 50 states, car after car here, home after home, work and business, churches and ministries. Yeah, we all have the same thing right now. We come to you as one. God, to seek your face and to seek your pleasure. Lord, we want you to delight in us. We don't have to do anything to make that happen because you just delight in us. But we don't want to hear the words of Revelation 2. I have this against you that you've left your first love. Lord, we want to have a passionate pursuit of you. Lord, help us remember where we've fallen if we've fallen. Lord, help us to repent if we need. Help us to do the deeds we did at first if that's what we need. He said, those who hope in Jehovah will gain new power. And what a gift to mount up with wings like eagles, run and not get tired, and walk and not become weary. Or we want this to describe our journey with you, God. You're the same yesterday, today, and forever. So, Lord, help our days to be full of contentment. We know you won't desert us, that you'll rain down the bread. And, Lord, we ask that you give us that daily bread, a grain, and show us what to do, what we have to do, what we need to do, what our calling is. Show us all those things. Lord, your love, your mercy, your kindness, it doesn't cease. And compassions, they don't fail. They're not like us at all. They're new every morning. That's how great your faithfulness is. So, Lord, we come to worship, to praise, and to seek your face. Father, forgive us the debt of our sins as we forgive the debt of those who sin against us. And Lord, we seek your face, seeking your face, God. In all ways, Lord, draw us near to you. Fill us up and overflow us. This day, deliver us from all evil in Jesus' name. Amen and amen. All right, and off we go. For another hour of pressing in, we got some new music from Torrin Wells. We're going to breathe on it. Some Lost and Found, and For King and Country leads it off. Got a world on fire. That's the way it's supposed to be. Get a little help from Taylor Hill. Now, we do want to tell you, we crossed that 6,000 Bible.

0: threshold. And 3,000, 4,000, 5,000, now 6,000. Keeping me excited. Where will we end up? Well, nobody knows, but we do have a word from Bible League.
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Do you feel that desperation in there? A lot of desperate for a holy change. We don't want change, but do you want a holy change? Tired of stagnant faith? Well, there is only one answer. It's going to be him, right? I need you. Romans 12 says, don't be conformed to this world, but be transformed by the renewing of your mind. It's amazing how often the stuff is right in our heads. Revelation 3 says, you know, I know your needs. That's God's response. You're not cold, not hot. You got problems. You got issues. You need to deal with those issues. Said in the song there, it says, Lord, I know there's more to who you are.

0: And I don't want a closed off heart. That could happen really quick. What's the answer again? I just want the same answer. I need you. Ephesians 1, the prayer that Paul prayed in the opening of that book, that the God of our Lord Jesus Christ, Father of glory, may give to you a spirit of wisdom and of revelation and the knowledge of him. Of course, back in Ezekiel, we get a promise that I'll give you a new heart, put a new spirit within you. And so you can say, breathe on it. Holy Spirit, breathe on it. Remember how terrified all the disciples were? It's the first thing that Jesus did in John chapter 20 when he comes back, walks through the wall, and breathed on them and said, receive the Holy Spirit. See, we need that breathing on the breath of Jesus and, of course, the outpouring of the Holy Spirit. We need that rushing wind to fill these houses. Something got to get us alive again. And breath to enter us, to come to life. Ah, how desperate do we have to be? Well, has to be your focus, number one. Great news is, that promise is a steady. Anyone who's in Christ is a new creation. Old things passed away. Behold, new things have come. The great news is, there's always a newness that can come. It's a good reminder. Torrin Wells, it's a brand new one from him. Breathe on it. Well, you know, one of the things I like to do at this time of day is to the blessing from Susie Larson. I do it in the morning. Corey does one in the afternoon. I don't know if we end up doing the same one ever, but she does a morning and afternoon one. I'm always a little behind because I have to get it yesterday, of course. But today, the one I'm doing is God always has more for you. Isn't that an ironic piece right after that song? God always has more for you. It's a little long one. If you want to be blessed, here you go. Let me speak this over you. Every soul needs healing of some kind. Every one of us has baggage that needs to go. Baggage like fear and despair and discouragement, jealousy and insecurity. May you dare to humble yourself under God's mighty hand and ask him to show you your heart, the things you cannot see. Dare to surrender your plan. Trust him with your desires and see if he doesn't meet you, minister to you, and establish you more fully in his purpose for you. God wants to revive his church. He's purifying hearts, healing hearts, disciplining those who need it. He misses nothing. May revival start within you as you sort through the stuff that pushes you down or holds you back. God always has more for you. Whatever promises you've memorized, know there are more of his promises to appropriate. In whatever ways you've experienced God, these are just tastes of things to come. Nothing on earth compares to knowing God in a way that changes you. The world needs your influence. And since Jesus loves you more than you love yourself, trust him as he changes you from the inside out. Let's speak that blessing over you, as well as a passage that she chose, Acts 4:13. The council members were astonished as they witnessed the bold courage of Peter and John, especially when they discovered that they were just ordinary men who had never had religious training. Then they began to understand the effect Jesus had on them simply by spending time with him. These men had been with Jesus. Changed everything. Maybe same for you too. Now, one of the ways we love to give you to grow in Jesus is the Word. Join Pastor Chuck Ramsey, Restoration Church, every weekday, including today at 12:30, a program called Truth Matters. It's about a half hour, a biblical insight. Today's message, Black and White in a Rainbow World. This is a large message, and it's going to be pieces all the way through Monday. So lots more to talk about. Black and White in a Rainbow World. Ah, let's dig into that. Meanwhile, tell a little bit more about our good friends at Restoration Church.
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The day is almost here, so let us put aside the deeds of darkness and put on the armor of light. 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

Yeah, simple answer. It's going to be a theme we got today. I need a little more brand new one from Lloyd Nix is his name. A little more, but going through the motions, feel a little bit hopeless. You get that way sometimes. You just kind of put the smile on your face. How you doing? Fine. Trying to cover your tracks so nobody realizes you're not really going, doing fine. But you hope nobody notices. That's the lyrics of the song. Help me make it through another day. If that sounded like your life, you and Lloyd are just rocking it and been complaining when I need to pray. God, give me the words that I need to say. God, I still need you. Yeah, sometimes we just get going in our life and it's the most basic thing we let go of. God, I need you. I need more of you. More of you. More of your presence. If Jehovah's near to the brokenhearted and saves those who are crushed in spirit, this makes sense. No matter what you're going through, instead of putting a mask on and trying to fake it, what if you just to call and say, God, oh God, I need you. More of you. More of you. More of your joy. More of your goodness. More of your patience. That's the fruit of the Spirit, by the way. See, you get him in you. Guess what you get? You get fruit flowing out of you. Hey, that's an amazing thing, huh? Well, good morning to you. Hope you're doing well and enjoying this pressing into Jesus as we get a little deeper and

0: Maybe even convict you when you need it. We hit the bottom of the hour, of course, a little past it now, but time for a devotion. We got part one on the 7 o'clock hour. I got part two for you now. It is understanding the pattern of his message, God's message. There's more than just reading the Bible. It's little hints on how to really get more out of it. So that's what we're going to talk about real quick. It's Mark 2, 27 is a simple verse to look at. And he said to them, the Sabbath was made for man and not man for the Sabbath. All right? Sabbath made for man, not man for the Sabbath. Now, that's a pretty profound thought, but would you believe there's more to it than that? There's more in there. As we begin to uncover the message of the kingdom, which we've been doing a lot last week and this week, we must first understand that Scripture is not only inspired in its words, its design, in its structure. It's all inspired. There's an order, a symmetry, a divine architecture woven throughout the Bible that reveals how God thinks, how he moves, and how he restores, and I think it affects how you pray. One of the clearest ways this is seen is through what's called this chiastic structure of Scripture. It's in a lot of Scriptures. It's also called a chiasm. You might have heard that growing up. A pattern where ideas are presented, then repeated in reverse order, forming a mirror that draws attention to a central truth. Right? All right? At its simplest level, a chiasm follows this pattern, all right? Think about it in a math kind of a structure, A to B to C. Then you go backwards to B to A. All right, the beginning and the end reflect each other. Well, everything moves towards a central point. The place of the greatest emphasis is in the center, right? So what's introduced is not lost. When you leave A, you're coming back to it. It's brought back into focus, but with deeper meaning and greater clarity. It's kind of which is the real thing, the reflection or what's causing the reflection, right? The beginning and the end reflect each other. Got it? The changes how we read the Bible significantly changes it. It's no longer just a timeline. It's a design. It's not simply a story moving forward. It's a revelation of the kingdom being restored. See, God's not creating something entirely new. He's bringing everything back into alignment with what he established from the beginning. See, God is the God of order. And his word unveils his pattern with unmistakable clarity. What he begins, he completes. What he establishes, he restores. And what appears broken is not outside his design. It's being drawn into his restoration. It's not a theory. It's the reality of his kingdom at work. When your eyes are open to this, everything shifts a bit. You stop seeing disconnected moments and begin to discern a divine pattern unfolding with purpose and precision. And in that revelation, you realize that your life is not random. Did you hear that? Your life's not random. You know, you're positioned within a kingdom plan that began in the beginning and will be fulfilled in glory. There's glory coming. So step into it. Align your thinking with his order. Refuse to interpret your life through confusion or circumstances. See it through his pattern. Yield his design and embrace your place in his plan, and you move forward with intention. You're not drifting, you see. You're being directed. As you walk in that alignment, you'll not only understand the pattern, you'll become part of its fulfillment. That may be a little deep because it's digging into an area that causes you to have to step into it. So may you press in and may you be able to receive in Jesus' name. All right, you ready for some more great music? We've added so much great music, but some of these songs we've been playing last month or so, and one of those, Joel Barnes, Grief, Joy, and Gratitude. Wow. Grayson Max, their new one, and also Alexander Pappas got a couple of new ones. This is one of them. Any Good Thing leads the way next.
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1: Grief is such a windy road.

Oh, boy. What a response that is. Joe L. Barnes. It's called Grief, Joy, and Gratitude. All in the face of loss is the song he wrote about it, the loss of his father, but that's really a loss. Just had it going on to glory for his father, and all he looks forward. But we all deal with that. You can't escape that reality. Sometimes they're much worse. They're not all the same. We all go through grief, and how to do it. I thought the line he wrote, when I still, in my head, every time I hear the song, it's still the first time, which is that first line, grief is such a windy road, you can try to keep it steady, but it moves when it gets ready. And that's just one of the best summaries of grief I've heard, because we all want to, you know, control it and just try to make it through, but as Ecclesiastes said, there's a season. It's time for every matter under heaven. And you just can't take those moments of grief and try to put them in a box or put them on a road. And no, it just it changes. What they say is love without a home, because it hurts to feel the distance, to speak of them in past tense. Said, I could let my heart grow bitter and cold, but I will bless the Lord. Oh, my soul, which is throughout Scripture, but Psalm 103 is my favorite. Simply, bless Jehovah, oh, my soul, all that's within me. I mean, all of it. Bless his holy name. That's the challenge in the good and the bad. But I love, too, Psalm 34, Jehovah's near the brokenhearted, the grieving, you know, when there's nothing left there. You're supposed to beat it. It has a certain way of doing that. When it's broken, a picture is not a heart that keeps functioning, right? It just stops. Saves those that are crushed in spirit. Another, that's a pretty dire picture. Your spirit is crushed. But Isaiah 61, there's a wonderful promise. It'd give us a garland instead of ashes. You see what starts before the ashes. The oil of gladness instead of mourning. Mantle of praise instead of a faint spirit. These are some of the promises. We'd be like a tree planted by streams of water, yielding its fruit in its season, leaf not withering, and all he's doing, he's prospering. This is how he wants to bless you. But we have to walk through that season to get to that place. And every day we do, but of course those special seasons. Well, we're at the top of the hour, and can't think of a better time to pray than after that particular song. And if you are going through a time of grief, we want to lift you up especially. Or if you're just a memory that just keeps coming back and coming back again to help you get on the road so you can get healing. Father, we come to thank you for the gifts that you give us, this life that we don't take for granted, for our spouses, for our children, for our grandchildren, for our friends, the ones we love, the ones that love us. Oh, God, thank you for your mercy and your kindness that you pour out on us in relationships. You don't have to do that, but you do. You think of so many things as the blessings of our life, but it's those that are the most profound. You take them away and everything stops. So, Lord, would you bring healing today for these brokenhearted and those crushed in spirit? Your nearness changes everything. Your salvation changes everything. God, save us in these moments. Save us from ourselves, from what the enemy intends. We know that the victory that is in Jesus is that when the enemy comes to look at the grave of the one that we loved, there's no one there. There's their soul, their spirit is resurrected. It's already with you.

There's great victory to be able to look and say, well, if you're so victorious, devil, why are they gone? Why are they already in the arms of Jesus? And so, Lord, we celebrate the victory that is you. We celebrate the joy that is your presence. You're ever very present. And in that, you're heal and deliver and save. So, God, we lift up those who are hurting now as they cry out to you, Lord. Those lost someone just treasured recently. Lord, bring healing and strength. And God, and give them grace not to try to run back into their world, but to allow that windy road of grief to take its journey so they can find healing. Father, touch those who are bosses and employers and those who establish the rules that need to show grace and kindness and mercy. Lord, give that. Father, those whose lives are going in one direction and the loss of someone so special has changed everything, Lord, ask for your grace. Father, bring the restoration of things to heal. Like, bring that garland and to replace the ashes and the oil of gladness, that mantle of praise. Father, surround us with the gifts that are you. Lord, there's no one like you. No one like you. So, Father, would you fill us up right now? Father, wherever there's just lack, bring increase. Lord, you're the God who is rich in mercy. Because if your great love, which you loved us, even when we were dead in trespasses, you made us alive together with Christ. This grace, Lord, would you pour it out? Would you pour it out, God? In Jesus' name, this day, God. Amen and amen. Hallelujah. It is a good thing to look forward to what's coming. And just in case it'll follow up well for you, 1 Thessalonians 4:17. And we who are alive, who remain, will be caught up together with them in the clouds to meet the Lord in the air, and so we shall always be with the Lord. It's a question, how do we deal with what's going to happen to those in the grave? Man, boy, just it's a word of encouragement. Golden streets, my goodness. Well, good morning, team. Hope you're doing well. If you're on the other side of grief for other things, well, let's bring you more opportunities to praise. We got Phil Wickham's great one called Psalm 8's Halle. We got Chris Tomlin. We got some Daystar. It's called Worth with Michael Bethany. And that's all coming your way next.

O Israel, to the Lord your God. Your sins have been your downfall. Take words with you and return to the Lord. Victory 91.5 and Victory.radio. The sound of revival.

0: now. Michael, Bethany, with Daystar. It is called Worth. Yeah, that's worth a thank you, Jesus, too. Project is worthy of it all. He thought I was worth saving. Isn't it amazing that God would look on us and find a delight and joy and love and compassion? Whew. Greater love. There's just no way to compare. I mean, if you take an honest look at yourself and say, would you die for yourself? Is there anybody you know that would die for you? Give up everything. Now, I'll put that in the seat of God. If you were God, would you do it for you? Saved is not by works of righteousness we've done, but according to his mercy. What mercy? Well, the washing of regeneration, renewing by the Holy Spirit. And he poured it out all richly through Jesus Christ, our Savior. Titus 3 tells us that, and good encouragement, too. Well, good morning, team. Hope you're doing well. It's Thursday, making our progress through this week and this month of May. It's hard to believe that we're almost halfway through this month of May already. My goodness. And boy, we have just been having such a good time teaming up with the Bible League and teaming up with you to see how many lives we could impact. You know, over 146,000 people in the Middle East were reached with the gospel in 2025. That's the last time I have stats like that. By the Bible League. Think about it. We're talking the Middle East. 146,000 people reached. 174,000 Bibles and biblical resources were given out in the Middle East in 2025. That's a lot of salvations. That's a lot of transformation. So your giving has put over 6,000 Bibles. And now saw a gift from Peter from Gainesville for $1,000 come in. So 6,200 Bibles now, making their way to those who need it. And could be in the Middle East. It could be in Asia. It could be in Africa. It could be Latin America, wherever God is directing that. And whoever you pray for. And don't forget to pray. If you've given Bibles, don't forget to pray for the ones it's going to go to. It's a little detail, but it's important to note that this Bible is something God put on your heart to give. Or these 100 Bibles or 200 Bibles for Peter. Remember to stop and pray. God just to change their life, impact them, give them an opportunity to grow in you, to be used by you. And what I've seen in my journeys overseas, well, it's just a very different kind of folks. Right? In Africa especially, it just blew me away. The passion and commitment and the zeal for God, it's not quite like an American getting saved. It's pretty profound. So you put a Bible in that hand, and you'll change a village, change a city. You really will. Not just not words. Oh, let's put some Bibles in the hands of believers who have come to Jesus. And they need a Bible in their own language. So 6,200 so far. Can we get to 6,500? How long will it take? Well, it wouldn't take long if you give big. How many prayers for Bibles are we going to answer this week? Well, I guess we'll find out. $5 is what it costs for a Bible. Amazingly enough, I don't really know how they do that. $100 sends 20 Bibles. And don't forget the match is over, so what you give is what you give. Go to victory.radio, scroll down, click the link for the Bible League, or use the Victory 91.5 app and connect to Bible League that way, one way or another. Give. Pray. See God's face and see what he'd like you to do today. We'd love to be a part of that. Now, obviously, giving is a big part of who we are and what we do. We love to give and be a part of giving. 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And it would be woe of me to not remind you, don't forget to give to Victory 91.5 this season. We need your giving. And I like what someone did earlier. I guess it was in April. I answered the phone and needed help with their giving to the Bible League and wanted to give $1,000. And he said, I want to give $500 to them and $500 to you guys. And I thought, wow, that's just, that's neat. That's sweet. And it's also rather prophetic in terms of our needs. Don't forget, as you give, as we encourage you to give the Bible League, maybe consider in giving whatever you give there and also give that to Victory. Help us do what we do. 24/7 going on, over 45 years now. Let's make an impact together. Meanwhile, let's get you some more great music, too. Life Church Worship, Bethel Music, Josh Baldwin, it's all coming your way next.
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0: As Josh Baldwin, as always, thick and deep thoughts. This song is called Older from a Full Grown Man, Volume 1, older than, well, everything. It says in Psalm 102, of old you founded the earth, and the heavens are the work of your hand. Everything holds it all together. Had no beginning, no ending. In fact, the name of our God, Jehovah, means the God who was, and that was means eternally so. The God who is, and the God who will continue to be. This is our God. Father, Son, Holy Spirit, always. And when you look backwards to try to grasp the picture, obviously we don't have that within our being to try to understand these things. One day, perhaps we'll know a tad bit more when we can see a little clearly. But oh, older than a wounded world, he said, older than the fall, grace still at work. Not grace that began, it's slain from the foundation of the world. There's a picture. This God who started it all 6,000 years ago, still got a plan. And my favorite part is he waited for you. Could have ended it at any point, right? He didn't have to wait for us. And here we are. The word of life becomes flesh to save you and to save me. Not only that, that says this. Who has saved us and called us with a holy calling. There's always something going forward too, not just going back. Not according to our works, but according to his own purpose and grace, which was granted us in Christ Jesus from all eternity. To think that he was thinking of you 6,000 years ago, designed this world, all that was going to happen with you in mind, with the purpose, has prepared good works in advance for you to do today, if we would seek him and listen. It's always good to have deep thoughts, so thank you, Josh Baldwin, for bringing deep thoughts in our hearts. Now, also a deep thought. Providing nutritious food for our families, that's the passion of Bread Becker's. They're a Victory 91.5 morning show partner and a good friend. Since 1992, Sue Becker and the crew there in Woodstock have been educating people about the health benefits of freshly milled whole grains. They offer nutritional education, appliances, cookware, and even bulk foods. 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Got a lot of podcasts, by the way. Now, let's talk music. Tommy Prophet with Crowder. We got Kerry Roberts, and we got Jordan St. Cyr. A little song called Wild Love, brand new one, coming your way after we say thank you to our friend Tim Hopkins.
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0: Yeah, there is. Go ahead and just breathe new life in an amazing classic song. Tommy Prophet and orchestra. And, of course, Crowder. There's power, power, power in the blood. How much power is in that blood? Well, you know, Revelation 12, when faced with the devil, when faced with this enemy who wants to absolutely annihilate us. What does he tell us? They overcame him. That's us. Because of the blood of the Lamb. That's the victory right there. The blood of the Lamb. And because of the word of their testimony or their witness. They didn't love their life, even to death. And what is our testimony? What is our witness? It's the blood of Jesus. In him we have redemption through his blood, Ephesians 1 tells us, the forgiveness of our transgressions according to the riches of his grace. I mean, does it get better than that? Oh my goodness. Talk about the transformation, overcoming in every way where the enemy wants to come in like a flood and destroy you. God has given you an armor, a surrounding, a protection. In our sin, we fall. Stop, just stop and say, oh God, I'm obviously going the wrong direction. Cleanse me, purify me, forgive me, wash me in your blood again. You know, it doesn't matter if you're coming to him for the first time or the millionth time in the same sin and flaw and failure. We find forgiveness because his blood cleanses us from, the word promises, from all sin. Not some of it, but from all sin. Wipes it away, makes us brand new, gives us his holiness, his righteousness. And boy, that's no little thing. Doesn't just make us better, improve us. No. Utterly transformed. It's a little mind-blowing to me, but there you go. Well, good morning to you. I sure hope you're doing well. We are headed up towards that 10 o'clock hour, which means Donna is getting ready to come on aboard. And as always, she's got some encouragement for you. She's got some stories for you, which should be encouraging too. A lot of great anointed music and just fun and laughter. And I know you're going to enjoy it. I hope you stay with us and enjoy. We got on the music front, Red Rocks Worship, some Chris Brown and Tyler Roberts from Elevation. So mentioned this coming together of Red Rocks and Elevation. It's pretty powerful. Got Bella Santander going back. Brand new one, actually. Search me. And David Leonard, well done. Relative new song for him. And it's coming your way to lead off after we say thank you to our friends at The Pierce Creative.
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0: That's Red Rocks Worship. Gosh, one of my favorites of theirs, too. And probably because they're teaming up with so much of Elevation there. Chris Brown and Tyler Roberts. The Lord, He is with me. How good could that kind of grace be? What is it like to have God with you in the midst of your situations? There's a great story of Elijah, of course, where he's feeling pretty confident as the battle's coming up and his servant's going, "Where's the round, Ed?" And all the bad could be, and he asks God to open his eyes so he can see, right? And God does, and he shows him just angels and fiery chariots surrounding everywhere. The hills are filled. It was just like, oh, okay. And so often we just need to stop, breathe in, and ask God for a little closer perspective beyond our plans, beyond our expectations, to say, "God, show me that you're with me." Because this is the simple reality. He is ever present in my hour of need, ever present. That's the promise. What a promise, too. Ever think about that? Just constantly dwelling, drawing near for you. Not for some superstar, but for you. Oh, goodness. Well, good morning to you. It is 10 o'clock, and no, I am not Donna. She had a little run over of a doctor's appointment, so she is on her way, and she'll be here, it looks like, probably towards the bottom of the hour, so you have to spend a little more time with me this morning, and then you get all the smiles and the fun and the joy and the stories as you arrive towards the bottom of the hour. Sound like a good deal? All right. Well, let's pray together. Father, we come to thank you. We come to praise you for all the good things, the challenges, and all the reasons that make us just rejoice that you're with us. Our refuge and our strength, our very present help in trouble. Thank you for your presence today, God. And Lord, you said that many plans are in a man's heart, but the counsel of Jehovah will stand. So, Lord, we want to know what you want us to do and how you want us to do it, when you want us to do it. It says, "When I'm afraid, I'll trust in you." Lord, give us comfort. Give us strength. Give us courage. Help us to rest in you. He said that when the righteous cry for help, Jehovah hears, rescues them out of all their troubles. So, Lord, we lay all our troubles down. First, just lay them down. Put them before you. So they're in a place where you can rescue us from them. We're not clinging to them and holding on to them. He said we'd have tribulation, but that you've overcome the world, and so we can take courage. So we don't want to take tribulation. We want to take courage today. Thank you for the reward of this confidence, of this endurance, of the faith that is growing us. Thank you for helping us overcome fear. I want to thank you for the victory that comes in you, Jesus. Oh, you are our hope and our only hope. Father, I thank you that you're going before us to fight our battles for us. And this battle will be fought in Jesus' name. Amen and amen. All right, and there we go. We're ready to roll and find some great anointed music. And oddly enough, it starts with Elevation Rhythm with Lizzie Morgan. Talk about a great song to start with. And it is simply this. It's "Thank God I'm Free."
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The steadfast love of the Lord never ceases. His mercies never come to an end. They are new every morning. Great is your faithfulness. 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Victory 91.5.

0: Twins to get a little help from Madison Ryan Ward, or maybe getting a lot of help on that one. Just boy, I tell you, the other day, I can't remember if it was this week or last week, but I got stuck on that song. I just stuck it in there and just said, repeat, repeat, repeat. And something about that, there's a place in that song that just gives you worship. It's just, it's been you. And do you ever just stop to say, I love you, Jesus? And, oh, it's been you. It's been you. It's always been you. It's only been you. And just maybe a renewing of your first love. Because, you know, we're all like that prodigal son, which is kind of what the song lingers on just a little bit. As this one who's strayed away. So I have no idea why I even strayed. But I'm coming back to where I should have just stayed. Which is what the prodigal son came up with. It's from the start. This is what he says. I know the plans I have for you, declares Jehovah. The plans for welfare, your welfare, not for calamity. For all the stuff you're going to do to yourself or the enemy's going to do. No, I give you a future and a hope. To give you a future and a hope. To give you a future and a hope. That's a good reason to give thanks. To stop from wherever you get stuck and just turn back. You go, okay. You don't have to get all the way stuck in stupid. You can just go to stupid and come back. That's a much shorter journey to realize that it has been only God that's been pursuing you, loving you, pouring out mercy on you. Oh, such a good one. Citizens rounding out that set of music. And what a great set of music, too. Hillsong Young and Free, Elevation Rhythm. We have a lot of great music we're adding, constantly adding, too. Just such anointed journeys along. So, Enjoy, because lots more is coming. And, of course, Donna will be in. She'll be arriving at the bottom of the hour or so. And I know she'll have a whole lot to tell you in story. So on the music front, we got Big Daddy Weave, Roxanne Grace, and we got the group Renee. Another really great song from them. It's called Stepping Stones. It's another song you might get stuck on listening to because it's just so good. And as always, if you're listening on our app and you run into one of these songs and it's on the playlist we just played, you can just click on it and you can scroll down and it'll let you play the YouTube video of it. So that's how you can get stuck on a song and still be on Victory at the same time. How about that? Good opportunities for you. All right. Have yourself a great day.
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0: But what they really need from the Christian community is this understanding of we are going to show you compassion.
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0: We're going to show you understanding about what is going on in your life, and we're going to help you and unravel how you can raise your child with support. And that's really important because women in these situations, they don't have the luxury of judgment. And I don't say judgment as if we are somehow condoning abortion. We're never condoning abortion. Right. We're always telling the truth about what abortion does.
2: Yeah.
0: But we're reaching in. We are trying to get in her shoes and say, let's go through it together. Let's walk through this together. How can I help you before you make this decision? Let's look at every other way that your life could be. And let's also look at the future of what your life could be.
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0: You are listening to Victory 91.5. Good morning, my friends. Hello, and thank you so much for your patience. I'm Donna Rodriguez, finally getting in here with you this morning. I got caught up at the doctor's office this morning that just took way longer than I was expecting. So thank you to Ray for stepping in spontaneously until I could get here. I am so appreciative, and thank you guys as well for your patience. Now, that was Franny Cash right here again, Victory 91.5, and we talked about Franny Cash a couple weeks ago, but as a friendly reminder, man, she has a strong testimony, a very powerful testimony about healing and freedom and rediscovering who Jesus truly is after growing up in a religious cult. And again, she's very open about it, and she's very open about her struggle with what she calls spiritual abuse and anxiety and depression and even self-harm during some of the darkest seasons of her life, trying to figure it all out. She ended up in, after her high school year, she left. Her entire family left the cult, left the environment, we should say. And a huge part of her testimony is realizing that Jesus never abandoned her during any of this time, any of this, these seasons of depression and confusion. And she's got a song, it's called Jesus All Along, and it talks about it, explaining in the lyrics this experience. But after years of therapy and healing and prayer, she realized that she didn't just suddenly find Jesus later in life, that he had been with her and carrying her the whole time, leading her to her purpose, this musical gift, this musical talent that we are now all so blessed with, because she's amazing, y'all. Franny Cash, I love her songs. I love her music. That was called Church Clothes. And there's just something so hopeful in her message, so deeply hopeful, that sometimes faith, it's not about pretending that everything is okay. We can't do that. We live in a world where things are not always quote unquote okay, but that no matter what we face, no matter what your challenges are, and they're different for each and every one of us, but whatever your challenges look like for you, it's discovering that God is close no matter what, that God carries us through no matter what. And he's there in it all. He's there through it all. And that's something that we can learn from her very inspiring lyrics to her song. So next time you hear Franny Cash, just remember that's part of her testimony. And I don't know what your testimony is, but we all have a story. We all have a story. And God is with us writing that story from start to finish. 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

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Sound the alarm on my holy hill. Let all who live in the land tremble, for the day of the Lord is coming. It is close at hand. 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

0: That is such a great song by Andrew Rip right here on Victory 91.5. The song is called Rescue Story. I'm Donna. Good morning, my friends. It's Thankful Thursday, which is the day that we just have gratitude leading our hearts today, and especially as we go into tomorrow, which is Hallelujah Friday. So whatever you're thankful for today, you can call me tomorrow, and we'll celebrate it together. I've got a great little story. I don't know if you've ever felt insecure because of flaws that you might have, or if you've ever felt insecure because of physical differences about yourself than maybe somebody else, whatever that might be, big or small. But if that's you, if you've ever struggled with your own insecurities, then maybe that this is going to be the story just for you. It's called The Dog with the Crooked Smile. It's short, it's sweet, and it really touches my heart. And by the way, it's inspired by a real story from an animal shelter. And it doesn't give me which animal shelter it is, but it says it is inspired by a real story. So with that on our hearts, here's how it goes. Again, short and sweet. There was a local animal shelter, and there was a little dog, and the little dog's name was Chance. He was a scruffy little terrier mix, and he had this one quirky feature. His jaw was crooked, giving him a permanent lopsided smile. Well, people passed by his cage day after day after day, always choosing other dogs that didn't have this imperfection. The volunteers loved him because he was so sweet and playful and affectionate, but still, because his mouth was so oddly looking, nobody adopted him. Until one day, a young girl named Lily, she came to the shelter with her parents. And she had gone through a really tough time at school with bullying because of her own physical differences. You see, she had a very large birthmark on her face, right beside her mouth. And when she came to the cage where there was Chance, she stopped. He was just wagging his tail, so excited and smiling his crooked off to one side smile with his jaw. And Lily turned to her mom and said, "Mom, he's just like me. He's different, but he's happy anyways. I want him." That day, Chance went home to his new home. And the two of them together, Chance and Lily, became very best friends. Wherever Lily went, Chance followed her, his crooked smile always bringing her joy. The end. Isn't that great? I told you, short and sweet, so sweet, because it just reminds us that whatever your flaw is, it does not disqualify you from being a beautiful human being. And sometimes the very things that make us different or that allow us to stand out is exactly what makes us unique and lovable and strong and still chosen, because you were always chosen by God. In 1 Samuel chapter 16, verse 7, it says, "People look at the outward appearance, but the Lord looks at the heart." Isn't that great? All right, you guys, we've got really good songs coming up next right here on Victory 91.5.
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That is We Are Messengers right here on Victory 91.5, Dancing in the Dark. Hey, y'all, I'm Donna Rodriguez here with you. Thankful Thursday, May 14th. We are mid-month already. That's crazy, right? It's just going so fast. Well, it is our prayer time together coming into this 11 o'clock hour. And I want to start it off really quick by reading a verse from John 15:5. It says, I am the vine, you are the branches. If you remain in me and I in you, you will bear much fruit. Apart from me, you can do nothing. He is the vine, we are the branches. And here we are in a world that tells us we have to be strong and independent and self-sufficient and in control. But Jesus is over here constantly telling us that we were never meant to do life on our own. We are designed to do life.

0: life with him. And when we try to handle everything on our own, you've probably experienced it at some point or another. When you try to handle everything on your own, it just leads to exhaustion. I've been there. I know that. It leads to worry or stress or even frustration. But when we can come to a point where we humbly admit, I cannot do this on my own. I don't want to do this on my own. God, I need you. That's not us showing weakness. Like, our dependence on him is not us being weak. It is wisdom. Because we know that he's the source. We know he is the vine. And just like a branch can't survive without the vine, we, you, me, us, we thrive only when we stay connected, attached to God. Would you say that you are attached to your Heavenly Father? Let's think about that as we pray. Father God, Lord, today is a gift already. It's only 11 o'clock in the morning and already it's a gift. Thank you so much for this day. Thank you so much for being with us the moment we wake up and staying connected with us all day, every day. And Lord, we confess just as humans that there are so many times that we do try to carry things on our own and we do try to be in control and take control. And we forget sometimes not even intentionally, it just happens. We forget how much we need you every single day. So God, help us to depend on you, to trust in you, to stay connected to you, where we are rooted in you. You are the vine, we are the branches. Thank you for being our strength when we need it and where we need it. Thank you for being our guide all the time and especially when we're lost. We need you more than anything else. And we're just so grateful, God. We're so thankful that you see us and you know us and you love us. And you are here with us to continually just bring life to our life. God, thank you for all that you do. It's in Jesus' name we pray. Amen.
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Be strong and courageous. Do not be afraid or terrified because of them, for the Lord your God goes with you. 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

0: That is Cecily with a song called Count Me In right here on Victory 91.5. Well, it is Thankful Thursday. What are you thankful for? Can you name two or three things in your heart and your mind right now that you're genuinely thankful for in this very moment? I hope whatever you are thankful for, whatever popped into your mind right off the bat, is something that you actually say thank you to God for and you recognize Him and His goodness in your life. I'm Donna Rodriguez. Thank you so much for listening to Victory 91.5. And, you know, we take things for granted all the time, don't we? I mean, it's true. You don't like to admit it, but it's true. We take things for granted. And one of the things that we take for granted is the fact that we have access to a Bible anytime we want. Anytime we want. We can go anywhere and go purchase one. We can go online and purchase one, and it gets brought to your front door. We can walk around with a Bible. It's not a problem. It's not an issue. But man, there are places all around the world that do not have access to a Bible, that don't even know what a Bible is. There are villages and places all around Africa. They don't know what a Bible is. They've never heard of Jesus. Same goes for the Middle East. Same goes all throughout different parts of Asia. I mean, it's just crazy to think that here we are in America and we can just order a Bible, go buy a Bible, walk around with a Bible. We all know what a Bible is, and yet other people don't have that same freedom or access. So we here at Victory 91.5, we are partnering up again, such a blessing to be able to do this every single year. It's exciting with Bible League International. And Bible League International, their entire mission is to make sure that people all around the world have access to Bibles and are gifted one. And the way that that happens is you are the one that gifts the Bible. It only takes $5 American, $5. $5. I like to have my ongoing joke that I've said forever, which is you go to Starbucks, and I mean, once you pay tip and everything, tip and tax, now you're paying $10 for a cup of coffee. $10 for a cup of coffee. So it's on Starbucks. It's $10. If you can afford to pay that at Starbucks, can you or will you please offer $5 to the Bible League International, because that provides one very real, tangible, in-your-hands Bible from Genesis to Revelation, translated into all these different languages that these teams of Bible League are going to take all around the world and go preach and teach the gospel. Your $5 will provide a Bible. 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You can do the math. 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So you are a direct impact, a direct reason why somebody's soul can get saved. God weaves it all together. 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

0: read you a verse really quick before we jump back into some more great music coming up in just a second. And that verse is Hebrews chapter 10. It starts in verse 24. And let us consider how we may spur one another on towards love and good deeds, not giving up meeting together, as some are in the habit of doing, but encouraging one another, and all the more as you see the day approaching. That's the verse. Did any of that stand out to you? Did any of that resonate with you? It did me when I saw it, because Christian faith is not meant to be lived in isolation. God calls us, not just this verse, but in so many other verses, where we are meant to encourage one another, to gather regularly, to motivate each other, to live lives that are marked by love and by service, and to be intentional about it with our faith, right? So maybe the question for today is, who in your life might need encouragement today? Who in your life might need a little spiritual push, if you will, today? Somebody that you can motivate or inspire, you know, a grace-filled push, put it more like that, right? So what can you do to bless or to serve? Because we need to encourage one another to hold fast to our faith, especially in difficult times, you guys, right? And maybe we can just ask God to help us to be a source of this encouragement, to ask God in prayer to use each and every one of us, say, Lord, use me to help point others towards your light, to help point others towards the hope, and that they can continue to persevere. You know, God always has a reason, seasons of waiting, and it's usually to develop growth in us. So again, I just wanted to encourage you. I get it. I just want to encourage you to go out there and be an encouragement for somebody else today. What can you do? Pray about it and have that on your heart as we continue to worship here on Victory 91.5.
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1: Woo! That is Alexander Pappas right here on Victory 91.5. Hey, y'all. Good morning. I can still say good morning here on Thursday. I'm Donna Rodriguez, hoping that you're having a wonderful, thankful Thursday so far. I want to

even now, declares the Lord, return to me with all your heart, with fasting and weeping and mourning. 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

0: That is Anna Golden, and you are listening to Victory 91.5. Hello, hello, hello. I'm Donna Rodriguez. It's Thankful Thursday, and we're about to get into this 12 o'clock hour in just a few more minutes, which is our prayer call. And then after that, not long after that, at 12:30, it's our daily sermon, our sermon of the day from Pastor Chuck Ramsey. We do that every Monday through Friday right around 12:30, just so you know. And I wanted to share with you somebody's testimony story. Now, I get a lot of these testimony stories from YouTube, because if you go to YouTube and you just type in the search bar, you put testimonies, you will have countless, and I do mean countless hours of video testimonies from people, and you can hear their stories, and they're just so powerful, and a lot of them are very emotional. And there was one that I saw, and it was actually a pastor who was sharing a story about a man in his church, and the man's name is Mike. He's very open about his testimony, and Mike is not famous, didn't make any headlines, just, you know, an ordinary guy whose life was falling apart. Mike first lost his job very unexpectedly, and his marriage was just hanging on by a thread, and his drinking became a problem. It went from being able to be a social drinker to now relying on drinking in order to fall asleep at night, and then it just spiraled, and it got so bad that he said and admitted that he would just sit in his apartment all alone, no wife, just alone, with all the lights off, because he didn't even want to see himself. And he would just drink himself into a stupor. And that became regular for him. Well, then there was one night after another argument with his soon-to-be ex-wife and yet another complete bottle emptied, he ended up and was laying on the kitchen floor crying and considering suicide. Because he said he genuinely believed in this state that everybody would just be better off without him. And what makes his story powerful is how small the turning point seemed at first. Because what happened was the next morning, he was exhausted, hungover, ashamed, and he walked to a nearby gas station just to go get a cup of coffee. And the cashier, somebody he didn't even know, looked at him, could see he was completely disheveled, and actually asked him over the counter, said, "You okay, man?" And for whatever reason, Mike broke down and started telling the cashier all about his horrible life. And the cashier told him, "Well, my church is having a men's breakfast this upcoming Saturday. I'd love for you to come. You can be my guest." And Mike said he almost didn't go. And I mean, there's more to it than that. I'm just giving you the quick version. And he said he almost didn't go, but he went. And he said as soon as he started to walk through the door, he felt like such a hypocrite. Just a hypocrite, knowing that he's now an alcoholic and he's walking through these doors. But he said he had nowhere else to go. And nobody preached at him. Nobody turned their back on him. Nobody acted shocked by his disheveled mess. They welcomed him. They listened to him. And at the end of the men's breakfast, they prayed over him. And then they got his contact information, and a lot of these different men started reaching out to him. Long story short, over time, all of that led to him regaining his life, giving his life back to Jesus. And not in some dramatic lightning bolt moment, but more just like a broken man slowly learning how to breathe again. He got himself into recovery meetings. He got himself into counseling. He started rebuilding trust. And many years later, you guys, many years later, because none of this happens overnight, it is a process. He saved his marriage, and he became the kind of person who now looks for other people who look like they're hurting. Because now he has the compassion to reach out to them and try to help them the way that men had helped him when he first walked into the church doors. I don't know if you ever see somebody and they just look like they're hurting, but maybe you can ask God in that moment for courage, maybe a little bit of bravery to actually reach out and try to help. A simple invitation, a cup of coffee, one prayer, a second chance, because just like Mike, from a random stranger cashier, that ended up being used by God in the moment to radically transform his life. I love testimonies like this, don't you? All right, we've got great songs coming up in just a second. Don't go anywhere. Thank you so much for listening to Victory 91.5.
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Jenny Owens, Jenny with a G, with a song called Let This Go. Good afternoon, my friends. You're listening to Victory 91.5. Make sure you go and tell other people to check out Victory 91.5. Say, hey, I love this radio station. Have you ever listened to it? It's so cool. You should check it out. Victory 91.5. That's all you got to say. There you go. I'm Donna. It is our prayer time together coming into this 12 o'clock noon hour as we are shifting gears.

0: we go. Thankful Thursday. I want to read to you a verse. It's 1 Peter chapter 4, verse 10. It says, each of you should use whatever gift that you have received to serve others as faithful stewards of God's grace in its various forms. You know, you don't have to be on a stage to make a difference. You don't have to be loud. You don't have to be famous. You don't have to have a YouTube channel. You have your own talents just as you are. You have your own passions. You have your own skill sets. And that's not by accident. That is designed with purpose. Maybe you're good with your hands. Maybe you can fix things and help people or help others or volunteer at the church. You're a fixer. Maybe you are a creative thinker and you can use your creativity in ways to bless or to serve. Maybe you are just a natural, good listener. Everybody needs a good listener in their life, whether it's their family or a friend, but everybody needs at least one really good listener in their life. Whatever it is, whatever your talents are, wherever your gifts are, wherever your strengths are, God can use them in your family, in your church. How about at your job, your workplace? Even just your community, your neighborhood, whatever it is, you know, we can offer whatever we have. And when we do, God can even multiply it. I mean, think of the boy who gave Jesus his little lunch in the Bible and then watched him feed thousands. So the point is, you may feel like what you bring to the table might be small or useless. But hey, in God's hands, it can be big and it can be powerful. You never know how God can use you unless you let him. So let him. And let's pray about it. Heavenly Father, Lord, we know and we believe that you have given gifts to each and every single one of us praying right now in this moment. We all have different talents and we all have different skills and we all have different abilities. God, will you please help each and every one of us to recognize them specifically? And then, Lord, we offer you to use them and however you would have us to use them in order to serve others or to bring you glory, to help in our communities or our families or in our friend circles. God, just show us where you want us to make a difference. Wherever that is, if you will just light that up so we can see it and we know with clarity that that's coming from you. And God, give us the courage just to step out in faith with what you have given us. You don't ask us to be perfect or flawless. You just ask us to be available. So Lord, we are available for you to use us however you want us to continue out through this day and tomorrow and this weekend coming up, Lord. We just give it all to you, and we're so grateful for everything that you have planted within us, the seeds within each and every one of us. Thank you so much. And I thank you for everybody listening right now, God. It's in Jesus' name we pray. Amen.
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keeping you encouraged all day, every day. Jesus looked at them and said, with man it is impossible, but not with God, for all things are possible with God. It's Victory 91.5.

Wow. Oh, man, I haven't heard that song in a while. Gosh, that just feeds my soul. That is so awesome. That is Chris Tomlin with a song called Our God. Thank you, Jesus, for playing that song right now. I bet there's a lot of you out there singing that song as well. Whew, that one will never get old. Hey, y'all, I'm Donna Rodriguez. Thank you so very much for listening to Victory 91.5. So I've been talking to my child. He's 10. His name is Ozzy. And about God and science together, because I say that science is God. Science reveals the brilliance of God's creations and how he created it and how he put it all together. You know, scripture shows that God is the author of all natural laws. And the more we explore the universe, the more we explore science,

0: the more we see his workmanship. His wow factor workmanship that is mind-blowing. I mean, look at the universe, right? Physics, cosmology. In the very beginning, Genesis 1:1 literally says, in the beginning, God created the heavens and the earth. And science now confirms that the universe had a beginning. And it aligns with scripture. Yes, it does. Time, space, matter. The laws of physics, gravity, thermodynamics, motion, all of it. It operates with an astounding order and precision. Hello, God's design. And then we can look at life and DNA and biology and genetics. In Psalm 139, verse 13, it says, you knit me in my mother's womb. I am fearfully and wonderfully made. Now, DNA, that's kind of like a detailed instruction manual for every living thing. Scientists call it a code. And codes always have a designer. Somebody has to design a code. The complexity and the order in DNA point to an intelligent creator who crafted life with purpose. I could go on and on and on, but y'all, science and faith do not contradict one another. They complement one another. Science helps us see how God works, and faith helps us understand why he works. I mean, just look at what Albert Einstein said. Albert Einstein famously said, the more I study science, the more I believe in God.
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2: Here's a horrific story. In the Middle East, radical Muslims burned down the house of Nora, nearly killing her and her four daughters, the youngest of which, 4 years of age, maimed for life with serious burns. You know what her crime is? Two things. Number one, Nora is a born-again believer. And number two, she was caught educating her daughters beyond the age of eight. In that part of the world, in that system, that is a serious violation. But would you know it? Nora has gone on to lead about 100 women to Christ who have seen the grace and gumption in her life. They want Jesus and they live where it's impossible to get a Bible, and that's why we're praying you'll get involved today. 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

Beautiful, beautiful, beautiful. That is Lizzie Morgan, and you are listening to Victory 91.5. Hey, I'm Donna Rodriguez here with you on Thursday, and it's that very special time of day where we get to push everything else aside, all the distractions, everything, for just a little bit to be fed by the Spirit. 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And today, here on the 14th, Pastor Chuck Ramsey is continuing with his sermon series called Black and White in a Rainbow World. 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

0: Victory 91.5. So here he is on Victory again, Black and White in a Rainbow World. Pastor Chuck Ramsey, Restoration Church.
1: Cheryl. Welcome to Truth Matters at Midday with Pastor Chuck Ramsey at Restoration Church. Around here, we love the Word, we love people, and we love helping people understand the Word. Jesus taught that knowing the truth brings real freedom, and that's what this time is all about. So settle in and get ready for truth right in the middle of your day.
2: Are you aware of the sorcery, witchcraft, deception that's going on right now everywhere? You can't believe anything. You've heard me say it over and over and over. This is why Jesus said, when asked about the end times, the first thing he said was, be careful that no one deceives you. This is what the Holy Spirit's job is. To help us discern the truth. We've drifted from the Word. And there are a lot of people trying to trick us with so clever a lie that it sounds like the truth. And so the last half of this sermon, or last third of this sermon, I want to go back and I just want to remind you what the whole text for this series, the things we're seeing and how God's Word speaks to what we're going through right now, is unavoidable as a spiritual leader. Habakkuk chapter 1, a prophet, one of the minor ones, speaks first tense. It's actually God speaking through him. And he says, for I am going to do something in your days that you would not believe even if you were told. And I think the inverse of that is true for us. This week in prayer, this marinating in my spirit, God would say to that group, what I'm getting ready to do, you wouldn't believe it if I told you. God would say to this group, what I'm doing, you don't believe because you haven't read what I've told you. I can't say it again. I don't know. What I'm doing, you can't recognize it because you're not familiar enough with what I've said. Y'all out there. And so this is why we need the prophetic utterance, not some spooky sign up and get my newsletter. I'm talking about somebody stand up in the face of potential persecution and being canceled and say what we all know the truth is, what God would say if he was here, because he is through the church and through us. We've drifted from the Word, and now it's being rejected altogether. There is no absolute truth in our culture, which is just, you have to be really dumb to be so smart to think that there is no such thing as absolute truth. We're dealing with moral relativism, and I'm not talking to the culture, I'm talking to the church, in a city where some of our highest profile leaders are caving left and right. Hatred toward God. And I would ask, are we better as a culture taking down the Ten Commandments from the courthouse and city hall, prayer out of schools, abortions, sexual gender confusion? Are we better? No, we're not. How do we get back? How do we get back and restore our churches and our communities and our nation? Are you ready? We get back by proclaiming the Word of God. And I want you to understand, even in the preeminent, on the unseen realm, cause and effect works there too. In the unseen realm, for every action, there is a reaction. And there's a vacuum right now where Roshan said it. All of creation is waiting for the sons of God to stand up and be the sons of God. The whole creation and culture is crying right now for somebody to say, what has God said? Will God speak? How do we get back? This is why Paul said to Timothy, look,

1, chapter 2, 6, 7, and 8. This is why I remind you to fan into flames the spiritual gift God gave you. I want to stop. I want to personalize it. That's your job right now too. Whatever you've got, little spark of faith, whatever you may be coming on, Pastor Chuck, I barely got here. I got a little ember, that's it. Well, I'm glad you're here. You need the people around you. You need, fan that thing into flame right now. If we've ever needed you hot, it's right now. We need each other. Paul goes on and he says, for God has fanned it into flame because God hasn't given us a spirit of fear. And that was what we talked about. To be cowards. Cowards. Revelation 21 verse 8 said, the ones who shrink in persecution are going to be the ones who don't make it to heaven. He says, for God has not given us a spirit of fear and timidity, but of power, love, and self-discipline. And he says, so never be ashamed to tell others about the Lord. Three chapters later, in chapter 4, he says, I solemnly urge you, young Timothy, in the presence of God Christ Jesus, who will someday judge the living and the dead when he comes to set up his kingdom, preach the word of God. Say that with me. Preach the word of God. That's what we need. Paul said, be prepared whether the time is favorable or not. For a time is coming when people will no longer listen to sound and wholesome teaching. They will follow their own desires and will look for teachers who will tell them whatever their itching ears want to hear. But you should keep a clear mind in every situation. Do not be afraid. Cause and effect. For every action, there's a reaction. Pastor Arville and I have talked often about the if-thens in the Bible. They're over and over and over. If my people humble themselves, pray, seek my face, turn from their wicked way, then I will hear from heaven, forgive their sin, heal their land. Google it, if-then. Put in the word of the Lord with it as well. Not right now, but the Bible speaks over and over. It's like God is triple dog daring us. If you'll do that, I'll do this. I think God is sitting in heaven on the edge of his throne going, if somebody will just preach my word, I'll confirm my word. If somebody will just boldly declare my word, I'll confirm it. I want to just drop a couple postulates. If the pastor of this church can preach the word and the people receive it, there will not be any overwhelming chaos, confusion, or darkness in the lives of the people of this church. That's how much I believe the word of God to be truth. I didn't say there'll be no chaos, no confusion, no darkness. I just said it will not be overwhelming because God will be speaking into that chaos. God has a good track record of bringing light into darkness. Oh, come on, somebody. So, this is the theme all through scripture. Cause, effect, action, reaction. God speaks, things happen. God doesn't speak or people don't speak for him. People don't teach the word. The vacuum creates an inaction and it stirs up or allows darkness to come in to places where there once was light. Let's start. There are four quickies. Number one, at creation, it was the word first. The word was spoken and then action followed. The first three verses of the Bible. In the beginning, God created the heavens and the earth. Now the earth was, listen to this, formless, empty, chaotic, and dark. That sounds bad, doesn't it? Formless, empty, chaotic, and dark. Then the Spirit of God was hovering over the waters. What was the Spirit of God hovering for? Waiting for the word of God to be spoken. And then God spoke and said, let there be. And whatever he said after that happened. The Spirit confirmed the word. This is the template for life in the supernatural, in the unseen world. The second thing we see, it was the word of the Lord that Satan challenged in the garden with Eve, not her behavior. Everybody look, Satan knows this template. He
knows it in your life. To Eve, he didn't come and say, look at that fruit. That is the most beautiful fruit. You can't imagine how tasty it is. He came and said this. Did God really say that you can't eat fruit from that tree? I'm paraphrasing. And she goes, oh, yeah, he did really say. Satan doesn't leave it there. He's after the word. He's trying to keep people from preaching the word, receiving the word, hearing the word, and living by the word. It's what he did it with Jesus. It's how the first sin entered the world. And she said, God did really say. And then he goes, that's not what he meant. Even he knows that you won't die. And that's a half truth. And Christians all over the world go hook, line, and sinker on a half truth. They don't know the word, and they don't have enough oil in their lamp. They don't have enough Holy Spirit discernment. I'm talking to somebody right now. I just feel like pinning everybody up against the wall, just saying, you need some oil. In this world of deception and sorcery, witchcraft, evil, it's crazy. Said, you'll be like God. You won't die. You won't really die. And he was right. She wasn't going to physically die, but boy, did she die spiritually. And so she got the temporal, imminent, and lost the preeminent, eternal. And we're sitting here today battling darkness because Satan, God had two people on planet Earth. She heard the sermon from God. She didn't have it on a recording or a podcast. And he was able to twist it for her. This is how it works. It was the word of the Lord that Satan challenged. Thirdly, we see another picture, the incarnation. I'll just hurry through it. John chapter 1. The Bible says that in the beginning was the word. It was there before anything. Because nothing could be there or happen until the word said something. The word was spoken. It even says, through him all things were made. Without him, nothing was made that has been made. In him was life, and that life was a light. Are you picking up what I'm putting down? So like every church service we come, and before we get here, is the word. Will it be preached, declared? Will there be an anointing for things to be, for life to come? Is the Holy Spirit allowed to hover in that place? So that when the word is spoken from a heart that's broken before the Lord in prayer and sincere, and the people are willing to receive it, is there enough oil in that place? Are you able to recognize the difference between anointing and talent? Because you're going to need to recognize the difference. We have 30, 40 years in American church life. We've built big crowds on talent and polish and sharpness. But what we need right now is an anointing that breaks the yoke, the bondage of sin. And then lastly, and there are dozens, literally, I could go till Christmas. We could take two or three every Sunday in the word. But number four, the Sermon on the Mount, Matthew 5-7. This is the greatest picture of religious and cultural transformation where Jesus over and over and over said, you have heard, but I say unto you, your behavior in spiritual death has been predicated upon what you've been told. But now I come and I say, and he lifted humankind with that one sermon. There are numerous examples. Chaos, confusion, darkness. God speaks. Order, light, and life. Mark 4, the parable of the word. 2 Timothy 3:16, where God breathed out the word. Then people could be corrected, trained in righteousness. The Ten Commandments came, and now the Israelites have a system of government. Luke 1, Mary and the angel. All the angel had was a word from the Lord. And she spoke that word, or Gabriel did over her. And Mary said, I receive it.
and the Holy Spirit was hovering over her. And can she

conceived. You see, nothing begins without a word from the Lord. Every human failing recorded in human history is a violation of the word. Every spiritual success story, every blessing in the earth has come as the fruit of obedience to the word. Truly, brothers and sisters, man does not live on bread alone, but on every word that proceeds out of the mouth of God. Marriages don't live on bread alone. Families don't live on bread alone. Cultures don't, churches don't live on bread alone. They live on the word that proceeds from the mouth of God. Are you out there? This is why we need the prophetic. And again, I'm not talking about the goofy. I'm talking about somebody to stand square-shouldered, flat-footed, man or woman, stand up and say, "Thus saith the word of God." Are you out there? Now, what do we need most right now in America? My heart breaks for pastors. Pastors are afraid to say what they know they need to say. Culture, you heard me say it last week, 12% of teaching pastors, and most of them are in mega churches, not dealing with people, no pastoring going on, but a lot of speaking. 12%, George Barna says, have a biblical worldview. Less than 50% of pastors in evangelical churches have a biblical word. What does the church need right now? The word. Had a sweet couple with three children catch us after the first service. Said, "Thank you. Our last Sunday in our last church was when they were teaching our children multiple pronouns for a person and that we're going to start honoring that." And you know, that is not uncommon. That's everywhere right now. What we need is to lovingly, next week I'm going to talk about truthless love and loveless truth. What we need right now is loving truth. Truth spoken with compassion and love. Oh, I got to pause. I didn't feel that like I did in the first service. Can there be a church that doesn't stand up here like a bunch of wild conservative, just ignorant people trying to be religious? Can there be a church that just loves people and loves God and knows people need God's word? Can there be that? Yes. That's the Spirit-filled church. What does America need? Spiritual. If you pray for anything right now, if you've ever been here on Tuesday nights and Saturdays, what do I pray most for? Pastors, preach the word. The church is in this predicament because we haven't been preaching the word. What do you need right now? How do you live? You need the word. You don't need a word from Chuck every Sunday. I'll be here and I'll preach with all my heart. But you got to learn to feed yourself. You got to learn. Just start in Matthew or John or James or Romans or Acts. Don't start back in the Pentateuch or the prophets, Ezekiel. But start in the Psalms. Listen to me. I've preached this over and over. I was 16 years old, a typical red-blooded male athletic high schooler, growing up in a little small church in a small town. And I started reading the Bible, and I promise I'm here today because it got in, and I don't mean this in any weird way. It's like magic. It's not magic, but you know what I'm saying? It got in me, and it changed me. And I promise you, if you get in the word and let it get in you, it will do the work. This is the prayer of Jesus, John 17. Sanctify them by truth. Oh God, your word is truth. That's how he changed. Sanctify. I know it's a big word that most of us, we haven't heard preached in a long time, but that's like change him, God, from the inside out. Your word's what can do that. That's the prayer of Jesus. Oh, is anybody picking up what I'm putting down? Because I'm praise his name. You need the word. How are you going to make it? There are three things. If you track the last 4 years, everybody here, you've got to get in the word for you. You've got to be a part of spiritual community. You need a good church like this.

And you need to stay full of oil. You got to have a lot of Holy Spirit, as much as you can handle. Are y'all out there? You might know what I'm saying is the truth. Like, I'm talking to you, sir. You can't just show up with your arms folded and be nonchalant, half in, half out. Kind of, I care, but not as much as the Bulldogs and the Roll Tide. I'm serious. You've got to show up and go, I love God. I'm in His Word. Oh, hallelujah. We get men in the Word of God. Oh, all of North Atlanta's in trouble. We taking over if that starts happening. And you need spiritual community, and so do your children. Every week, every month, your church attendance should be going up. Should be trending up. It should. Because we're 1 week closer to the coming of the Lord. Hebrews chapter 10, verse 25. I'm speaking prophetically to you. I don't have to have a word from the Lord. This is what the Bible says. Get your butt in church regularly. That was a little bit prophetic. That was how the prophets talked right there. Now, how many of you were here last week and you heard, and I closed from Revelation chapter 21, verse 8. Next week, I'm going to visit this again, but it really sits heavy on me where he says, verse 8, but cowards, those, and we talked about it, who shrink back, who do have a spirit of timidity. At the moment of truth, persecution, they deny they know the Lord. Cowards, unbelievers, the corrupt, murderers, the immoral, and those who practice witchcraft. We talked about the fact that that's the term pharmakia and the witchcraft of drugs, legal and illegal. Idol worshipers and all liars, their fate is in the fiery lake. And so, may the Lord help us to not be influenced when people try to trick us with lies so clever they sound like the truth. What are some things that God would say to us right now? What are some things that we know are true, but people are afraid to say anymore? Even you. You can't like certain things that I post because it could cost you. And somebody's tracking. God would say to us, a woman is someone who is born with the ability to conceive and bring forth children. God would say a man shouldn't be in a woman's bathroom or competing against women athletically. Do you feel the tension just even come in? God would say it's wrong to kill babies. God would say I created marriage and it's for your good. Man can't marry a man. That's not a marriage, that's a mess. God would say, children who can't decide their bedtime, you shouldn't give them the ability to choose their gender before they get to middle school or high school. God would say, those policies that are destroying those major cities, they look more like Marxism than democracy. And if you let them, they'll destroy your whole country. Why can't anybody say this? We all know it's the truth. And here's the deal. And there's many other things I could say. But there is chaos, confusion, and darkness. And the Holy Spirit's hovering, waiting for the spiritual leaders across the world to preach the word. It's that simple. You put the word out, the word does the work. Praise the Lord. Anybody sense His presence coming up in here? Lord, we honor You. We honor Your word. When you go to the doctor, do you want the truth? I do. I've told my children, when I get older, if I'm laying there and the

0: Prognosis is he's only got a few days. Don't keep it from me. Because I want to make those days count if I can. And certainly don't mislead me and just give me palliative care, which is what the church is doing. You know what the word palliative does? Take away the pain and let them die. I want a doctor to tell me, Mr. Ramsey, you've got the disease. And you got a couple weeks. That's the equivalent to going, you know what I want in church? I don't want to be scared. I'm going to be prepared. And I want the doctor to like come up to me and say it like this. Mr. Joseph, you've got the disease. And you could die. But I've been treating this disease and others like it for 6,000 plus years. And I've never lost one. If you'll work with me, if you'll obey me, we'll get you healed and back and acting like you're 15 years younger than you are. That's what the word of the Lord does. Are y'all out there? Now, do you want a false word that gives short-term hope? Or do you want a word that brings life? That's the prophetic, the truth. Let's just honor the Lord.
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Hello, hello, and good afternoon here on Thursday. That was Influence Music, and the song is called In Agreement, which is leading us right into our prayer time here together going into the 1 o'clock hour. I'm Donna. Just so grateful that you are listening and letting us be a part of your day, and that you're going to open your heart here with us coming out of our daily sermon from Pastor Chuck Ramsey and right into our very special prayer time together. Before we pray, I just want to read you a verse really quick, and it's from 2 Corinthians chapter 12, verse 9. It says, "But he said to me, 'My grace is sufficient for you, for my power is made perfect in weakness.'" I love that. My power is made perfect in weakness. Because whenever you feel inadequate for whatever reason, just remember, keep telling yourself. Doesn't matter if you have to tell yourself 200 times in 1 week. Continuously remind yourself that God is not looking for us to be flawless. That's not even possible. He's not looking for perfection in us. He's looking at our hearts, and he's looking for surrender. And his strength shows up the best when we come to him just as we already are. He is made perfect in our weakness. So if you want to experience God even all the more, then run to him in times of feeling weak. And then he and his power will not only carry you and be sufficient for you, like it says in this verse, but his power will be made perfect for exactly what it is that you need at that time. Does that make sense? Let's pray. Father God, Lord, thank you so much for this day. Thank you for the people in our lives. God, thank you for our families, our friends. Thank you for your protection. Thank you for your provision, your blessings. And God, sometimes we struggle with our own insecurities. Sometimes we struggle with not feeling like we measure up to what you expect us to be. We pay more attention to our own flaws, our failures, maybe things that are causing us fear. But yet you see a heart. You see hearts that you love. You see our hearts. And God, thank you for reminding us in your verses and these scriptures and

0: right here on Victory. Thank you for reminding us that your grace is more than enough. So help us to trust in that, God. Be our strength wherever we are weak. Be our strength when we feel weak. And God, just hold our hands and allow us to feel that calm, to rest in the truth that we don't have to be perfect in order to be held by you. God, thank you so much for that gift of grace. Help it to just change our entire perspective. We love you. In Jesus' name, amen.
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0: Through Jesus, let us continually offer to God a sacrifice of praise, the fruit of lips that boldly profess His name, the sound of revival. 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
1: Sometimes I

Victory 91.5. That is Stephen McWhorter. I love that song. I know I say that about a lot of songs because I do. I mean, I'm in radio for a reason. I love music. Music speaks to me. It's like my love language. But I really do love that song. That is Come Jesus Come by Stephen McWhorter. And he's got just such a powerful testimony of his own. But yeah, that was a great song. Thank you so much for listening again, Victory 91.5. I'm Donna Rodriguez. Don't know if you guys are following us on Facebook or on Instagram, but we really encourage you to go and do so. We are always putting out new content every single day, and it's just a great way to stay connected, because isn't that the culture we live in right now? Everything social media, everything app.

0: 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It takes 2 seconds from wherever you get your app for your phone. Now, tomorrow is Hallelujah Friday, and I will be making, we made a whole new post for our praise reports, which is when I go to Facebook and I make a post, I say, hey, y'all, it is Hallelujah Friday. And right here on this exact post down below, you can type in anything that is praiseworthy in your life, anything that you're thankful for, anything that you just want to praise God about. So make sure that you participate in that, because you never know how something like that actually feeds other people and their spirit too. You know, just to put a smile on our face, a smile on our heart. So today's Thankful Thursday. What are you thankful for today? How can you praise God today? Because it's not just about Friday. It's not just about Hallelujah Friday. It's a lifestyle. Gratitude is, it's a way we live, right? It's how we interact with other people. It's how we face our own situations, our own seasons of life. It's how we get through life. When you have an attitude of gratitude and that's how you walk through life, you're going to experience things very, very different than other people do. And it's a blessing. It's a good thing. So what are you thankful for today? Let that be on the forefront of your heart. And I'd love to hear about it tomorrow. So there we go. All right, we got more great songs coming up here in just a second. Stephen McWhorter, we just heard him, love him. And he reminds me a little bit of Brandon Lake. And we've got Brandon Lake coming up in just a second here on Victory.
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Lord, I have heard of your fame. I stand in awe of your deeds. O Lord, renew them in our day. In our time, make them known. In wrath, remember mercy. 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

0: That is Grace and Max with that great song. It's called Rich. Rich in love, rich in Jesus. Not about money, not about success, just being rich with Jesus. Hey, y'all, I'm Donna Rodriguez here with you on Thursday. It is the 14th already. My son is counting down the days because this is the last day of school next week, the last full day of school next week. He is so excited for summer. Goodness. All right, so earlier we were talking about God and science together, how God is science, and we get to uncover it and kind of see how he puts it all together for creation. And I've got a devotional book that I read from a lot here in the afternoons. It's mostly for the kids, 100 different devotions about God and science together. But, you know, I love that there are so many great, great, great scientists all throughout history that did not see faith and science as enemies. They saw science as basically like reading the notes of God. Like if God had a notebook of keeping down all of his notes, that's what they saw. That's how they see science. And I love that. And the more that they studied the universe, the less they felt like they were replacing God, but the more that they felt like they were discovering him, how it was all ordered and the intelligence and just the awe. Build creation. And there is one particular scientist, and this is just what I wanted to piggyback on really quick before we jump into some more great music, is Kepler. Johannes Kepler, if I'm trying to say that correctly with the right accent. But he once said, "I was merely thinking God's thoughts after him." And it comes from his deep sense that studying the universe wasn't about inventing the truth, but discovering the truth. Kepler believed that the laws of nature were already written and in place by God, and that science was simply the process of uncovering that divine order. So when he mapped out planetary motion, Kepler, he wasn't seeing himself as the originator of the ideas, but more like somebody tracing the fingerprints of God throughout creation. And I thought that was such a humbled quote that he is famous for. A humble way of saying that the truth exists outside of us. And exploring it can feel a lot like joining in on it. There are so many other scientists from Isaac Newton to Albert Einstein that all say similar things too. Very cool, very encouraging. I just had to throw that in because I didn't have enough time to add that in when I was chatting about it a few minutes ago. But right now, let's go ahead and jump back in because we've got songs from Jess Ray. We've got songs from Philippa Hanna all next here on Victory.
1: 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I just wanna love myself. Never a downer.
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There

0: That is Jess Ray. And you are listening to Victory 91.5 here on Thankful Thursday. I'm Donna Rodriguez, and that is I Am Not God. What a great message in that song. Hope you're having a wonderful day. It's supposed to be beautiful outside today and tomorrow. Temperatures still in the 70s before they jump up into the 80s this upcoming weekend. Now, I'm excited about that. My mother... She's not. She doesn't like hot weather. She likes exactly right where we are right now. Like, if she could just live in the 70s, 365 days out of the year, she'd be happy. Where I love it in the 80s and the 90s. So I'm the weird one. But I know that it is supposed to be getting warmer starting this weekend. So go out, get out there, and enjoy that sunshine. Enjoy that breeze that we still have got going on today and tomorrow while you can. And also, while you still can, do not miss the window, you guys. Don't miss the window that's still left for you to be able to jump on and be a part of something incredible, to be a part of something that goes beyond ourselves, to be a part of something that is so special for the kingdom of God on this side of heaven, and you can be a direct part of it. And that is our partnership with Bible League. We're so excited to do it again this year. You guys have just been incredible. I want to say thank you to every single person that has donated any $5 amount, because that's what we're looking for. $5 amounts, because it takes $5 only to provide one Bible translated into native languages for all these different countries all around the world. Can you believe it, by the way? Can you believe that that's all it costs? It's kind of mind-blowing. Because if you go to buy a Bible these days, I mean, you're looking at anything from $30, $40, $50, $60, all the way up into the hundreds and hundreds of dollars for Bibles. Now, to us, that amount seems more reasonable. Not $5. $5 is almost too good to be true. But it is true. And it is very real. And there are people on the other side of this planet that have never had access to a Bible, ever, of any kind. Not the fancy ones, but not even the basic ones either. They've never held a Bible. Can you imagine? Never even holding a Bible, never touching a Bible, never seeing a Bible. Maybe in certain places, not even hearing about what that is, not even knowing. But yet we've got people that have huge hearts and callings and bravery and courage, and they are willing to become a part of Bible League. And along with their teams of people and missionaries, they're going to travel the world with Bibles that you provide with your $5 donation, these $5 incredible Bibles, and they're going to go all around the world. They're going to go into places like the Middle East. They're going to go into places like Asia, all over Asia. They're going to go into places like Africa, and they are going to go and share the gospel. But they need a Bible to do it, and that's where we all get to be a part of it, which is super exciting. You can go to victory.radio right now, scroll down and go, just click on Bible League. That's all you got to do. Click on Bible League, see what it's about, pray about it, and see if God is nudging your heart to make a $5 donation. That's all it is. It's kind of mind-blowing. It's kind of, you know, it's not rocket science. 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So what's stopping you? Why wouldn't you want to do that? Such a blessing. 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Don't wait. Don't push it off. 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Add it to our number. We are now over 6,000 Bibles. What? Over 6,000 Bibles. That's amazing. We want to get to 10,000 Bibles. Can you help us to get to that goal? $25 is 5 Bibles. $100, that's 20 Bibles. Whatever God is laying on your heart, let's go.
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My dear friends, stand firm and don't be shaken. Always keep busy working for the Lord. 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

0: All right, that is Up and Alive right here on Victory 91.5 with Luke and Anna Hellebronth. That's a last name for you, huh? I'm Donna. Hope you're having a great Thursday here today. Beautiful outside, and now it's our prayer time together, which is a beautiful time that we get to experience with one another, reconnecting our hearts all throughout the day with God. I want to read you a verse really quick. It's from Ephesians, before we pray, Ephesians chapter 4, where it says, "Be kind and compassionate to one another, forgiving each other just as Christ forgives you." And I know you're familiar with that verse. And forgiveness is one of the most powerful gifts that God has given us. So powerful, mind-blowing. And yet, it's one of the hardest things that we're able to do for other people. Why is that? When we are hurt, our instinct is to hold on to the pain, or to stay resentful, or to seek justice. What's fair? What do we think is fair for them? But Jesus, here he is, coming to model such a different way. He didn't just talk about forgiveness or preach about forgiveness. Jesus lived forgiveness, still does, on the cross, and yet still even today. He forgave those who hurt him. He forgave those who killed him. And he extends that same forgiveness, the same forgiveness from the New Testament, from the Gospels, that he still gives to you and me freely and completely every single day. And when we choose to forgive, that doesn't mean that we're excusing what was wronged. We're not excusing what was probably unfair and hurtful. But what we are choosing is to release the power it just continues to hold over us. So, yes, forgiveness sets the other parties free, but even more so and more powerfully, it sets us free. Let's pray about forgiveness together right now. Heavenly Father, there are no words that we could come before you right now and say that could even begin to describe our awe. Just in awe of your forgiveness over each and every one of us. Lord, help us to let go of bitterness. Help us to let go of resentment. Help us to release pain, to release pride, and to soften our hearts to forgive others the same way that you and Jesus have forgiven us. Lord, it's so powerful, and yet it's so hard to do. We receive it, but yet, why is it so hard for us to give it? So we come right now, Lord, just humbling ourselves before you at your throne and asking that you will take that pride away, that stone away from our hearts, and instead fill that space, Lord, with compassion and sympathy and empathy and understanding, reminding us that forgiveness brings healing and freedom instead of just being weighed down, Lord, with the resentments. God, help each and every single person that loves you especially be able not only to model what forgiveness is and to be able to offer forgiveness for those who have rightfully hurt us, but also if we need to ask for forgiveness. In the same token, Lord, humble us that we may see where we need to ask for forgiveness and to give us the courage to do so from a place of love, because we love you. And we know what Jesus modeled for us. God, thank you for loving us despite everything. To love us delightfully. Thank you. Thank you for your blessings. It's in Jesus' name we pray. Amen.
1: The Lord is near to all who call on him, to all who call on him in truth. If we may pray for you, call us at 770-781-9150 or leave details on our Facebook page. This is Atlanta's Victory 91.5, WWEV Cumming, the sound of revival.

Return, O Israel, to the Lord your God. Your sins have been your downfall. 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

amen. That is Thrive Worship, and the song is called Abide. Hey, I'm Donna Rodriguez. I'm so excited that you are listening here with us, Victory 91.5, on Thursday. And I've got a quick little story to share with you. It's super short, but even though how little and short it is, I was like, that is worth the read. So I wanted to share it with you. Hope that you like it as much as I did. It goes like this. Are you ready? Are you ready? Okay, here we go. There was a gardener who loved his plants, but he had this one weird habit. He kept digging them up to check and make sure that the roots were growing. Every few days, he'd gently pull out a plant from the soil and inspect it, making sure everything was going the way it's supposed to, and then replant it again, always seeming to be worried that it wasn't doing enough, though. And one day, an older, more experienced gardener was watching him and couldn't help but smile and gently said, "You're helping the plant

0: drive faster. And confused, the young man said, "But what? How am I supposed to know if it's growing right?" And the older, more experienced gardener replied, "Well, you don't make it grow by constantly pulling it out. You water it, you give it sunlight, and then you trust the process. You trust what you can't see." So the younger gardener tried something new. He tried stop digging the plants up. And instead, he kept showing up the way he was supposed to, watering the plants, caring for the plants, and patiently waiting. Well, weeks later, he did know something different. The plants that he had once worried about were now the strongest plants in the garden in comparison. And he finally understood. He finally got it. Not everything that's meant to grow needs to be controlled. Some things, instead of being controlled, need to be trusted. The end. Isn't that great? I don't know if you could relate to that. I could relate to that because it hits something really real in us. You know, like life, it works like those roots. We want certainty. We want proof. We need quick results. We need the immediate reassurance that things in our life are, quote unquote, working. But yet, real growth, the real growth that goes on within us, whether that is healing or whether it has to do with purpose or relationships or restoration or faith, those things happen on the inside first, invisible first. But then you see the fruits of that, that come out to blossom later in interactions and situations, in behaviors and choices. Right? Sometimes the most spiritual thing that we can do is to stop digging and just start trusting what God is doing in us and for us. That, my friend, is the takeaway.
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But for you who revere my name, the Sun of Righteousness will rise with healing in its wings. 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

That is Bailey Thompson. Here on Victory 91.5. The song is called Threshing Floor, if you want to go back and look it up and play it again for yourself. Hey, hey, hey, I'm Donna. Oh, my goodness. So earlier today, somebody that works here, our amazing Austin, he and I were doing some stuff that were AI related. And AI is blowing my mind. I'm sure it's blowing everybody's mind. And he was doing some stuff that just looked incredible to me. I'm like, whoa, how did you do that? So we were walking through some AI stuff earlier. And I just thought, you know what? I just wanted to see, just for funsies, what would happen when I type into my little AI thing that I have right here. What is the best biblical reflection for today? You know, just to see what it says. And I was kind of blown away with what came back to me. So when asking best biblical reflection for today, it came back with a verse, which is 1 Peter chapter 5, verse 7. And it says, cast all your anxieties on him. Because he cares for you. It's like, okay, all right, keep going, AI, keep going. And it says, the word cast is not gentle. It's more like a throw it off. It's not politely handed over while still holding on to the edge. No, cast means to fully release it, to throw it off. And yet what's beautiful is what comes next. Because he cares for you. Not because you're strong enough, not because you're organized enough, not because you're in control or you're faithful enough, simply because you're loved enough.

0: So today might just be about this quiet shift inside of your heart that is needed. Instead of asking your life, how do I fix this? Instead, try God. I'm going to trust you with this. I'm casting it off because your scripture tells me I can. And then do the next small thing that's right in front of you. What's next? With peace, not pressure, not stress. And not everything is going to change in instantly, but something in you can. Done. That's what AI told me. Those were all the words. I'm just reading it from AI. So, okay, I like that one. Very interesting. You know, our whole world is turning towards technology and AI and apps and all these things and whatever those things are, ChatGPT, Claude, I don't know. I'm learning, but I do know in terms of technology and apps that you should download ours, Victory 91.5. If you have not already downloaded our Victory 91.5 app, you are missing out, my friend. It only takes literally 60 seconds or less to do that on your phone. So go right now. 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You can take us with you wherever you go, all around the world. All right, my friends, we've got great songs on the way. In fact, I love all three of these songs coming up next. We've got Phil Wickham, we've got Rave Jesus, and Bethel Music next.
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That is Bethel Music. Bethel Music and the song called The Lamb. Hallelujah. I'm Donna Rodriguez. It is my time to go. Corey's already here. I see her out walking around, soaking in some sun. But she's going to come in here and kick off your 3 o'clock hour with a prayer call. It's my time to go here on Thankful Thursday. And yes, it's Thankful Thursday. Tomorrow is Hallelujah Friday. So whatever you're thankful for today, I want you to call me tomorrow and tell me all about it so we can say Hallelujah together. You know, it was a big trend on social media a couple years ago to have a gratitude list for every single day, and every day write 3 different things that you're thankful for. So if you had to do that, even if it's mental, in your mental list right now, what are 3 things that you're thankful for? Let's keep the trend going. Let's never let that trend die, because we are called to walk through this life with an attitude of gratitude, not just because it's our attitude, but because it is our lifestyle. Being grateful is a lifestyle. Is that your lifestyle? Do you walk with thankfulness on your heart? I hope you do. And you can start right now. And if you're in the car with anybody else, turn to the other people in your car and ask them what are 3 things that they're thankful for right now, in this very moment, on a random 2:48 in the middle of the afternoon on a Thankful Thursday. What are you thankful for? All right, I gotta go. I'll be back tomorrow morning with more humor and heart. I'm here every weekday, Monday through Friday, from 10 a.m. to 3 p.m. And God bless you all. Have a great evening.

0: Pastor Don Allen. I am so excited about what God is doing at the Church of War Hill. There's a couple of things that have changed over time. We've watched our church grow. We've expanded to multiple campuses, but a few things haven't changed. We're going to keep the gospel message of Jesus Christ centered, and we're going to do our best to live out a principle that we call real love now. I would love for you to join us on one of our campuses, Canton, Claremont, Dawsonville, and Toccoa, Georgia. You can find out more information at warhill.com. I look forward to worshiping with you soon.
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The Lord will keep you from all harm. 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

That's Matt Maher and Taya, the Lord's Prayer, It's Yours. I'm Victory 91.5. You can read through all the lyrics. You can sing the songs again. You can send the songs or the sermons to somebody else through our app, through our website, victory.radio. And let us know your favorites. I know Donna, she was just saying to share three things that you're grateful for with us. And I think that is a good reminder. Just for a second, you know, maybe you have somebody else in your car or with you, but just think about three things that you're grateful for and hear what somebody else is just finding, you know, gratitude from the Lord in too. And today I feel like I'm grateful for the weather. It is so nice out there. The sunshine is perfect, but there's a breeze with it too that is just perfect for a walk. And then I'm grateful for the music. I feel like anytime I listen to Victory, I know that God's going to say something to me through a song, through a lyric, you know, through an artist on here. I'm grateful for the prayer times each hour that are just a gift, you know, that you can get in your car, even if you're having a hard time or a hard day, and just connect with God, with somebody else. And Marsha Burns, she said to stop and take inventory of where you are and where you're going. These are days when you can make significant changes in your life that are going to benefit you in your progression. Be honest with yourself to see what's actually hindering you, and then take some measures to make better decisions. Ask me to show you the way, says the Lord. In James 1, verse 5, it says, if any of you lacks wisdom, let him ask of God, who gives to all liberally and without reproach, and it will be given to him. There's several times, God, where you're telling us to ask you for things. And it's not selfishness. You're not telling us to be selfish, but you're telling us to ask because we have a God that is ready to give. We have a God that is ready to show us how you're already operating in fullness. You're never operating in lack. You're never without the things that we need. You're always able to be all that we need, all the time, to everyone. And you're asking us to ask for wisdom. There's a lot of things that we could ask for, but I like that you're telling us that we need to gain a heart of wisdom, that we need some revelation from you, some revelation from your word. We need our eyes to be open, our hearts to be open to grow in you, to walk in your counsel, not just what somebody else is saying, but what you're telling us to do. You have the direction that we need. You have the word that we need today, and let us ask for wisdom. Let us ask you to speak. Let us ask you to give clarity where maybe there's been none. Maybe there's just been confusion. She's singing the Lord's Prayer, and I like that reminder that sometimes we just need to sing your word back to you. Sometimes we need to remind our hearts of just truth, just standing on truth, not moving from truth, not allowing our hearts to question your word or your sovereignty.

0: Help us to stand on truth today, to stand on the foundation that you are, to gain wisdom where it's needed, and to give our lives back to you, to make sure that our lives really are yours. In Jesus' name, amen.
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That's Chris Tomlin. Help my unbelief. I'm Victory 91.5. It's Corey. I'm over here trying to get these greens down. I mixed this, you know, AG1, this green juice, I guess, and some water. And I don't know, it's hard to drink that stuff, but I'm trying everything. I'm trying. My immune system, I think, is just crummy right now. We have two little toddlers that are always getting viruses or sick. And so I'm trying to get over whatever this is. And I was driving past this coffee shop in my hometown that I love, IGY6, and I was telling myself, you don't need to stop for coffee. You don't need to do it. Like, you know, sometimes we become, like, dependent on it, you know, and I'd already had a cup this morning. So I was proud of myself. I didn't stop for coffee. Do I want some coffee? Do I need some coffee? Probably, but I'm glad that you're hanging out with us today, getting ready for the weekend. We're gearing up for our weekend shows. Tomorrow night, you can tune in for Underground Revival, our electronic dance music show. Saturday nights, we have pop, rock, dance, hip-hop. Sunday nights, we have oldies. And then just a ton of ministry in between. Susie Larson, her ministry, her radio show is on our app, on our website too. And she was talking about Proverbs 4, verse 18, where it says, the way of the righteous is like the first gleam of dawn. It shines ever brighter until the full light of day. She said, we don't shine God's light or salvation from striving. We don't shine from straining or proving or earning. As a Christian, we're supposed to shine when Jesus is alive in us and we just make room for him. We get to carry him. We get to carry this treasure and this earthen vessel so that we know the power that marks our lives is from him. It is not from us. Jesus, he says, let your light shine. And yet we dim our light when we allow the enemy real estate in our lives that he doesn't deserve. We dim our light when we agree with him instead of God. Where are you agreeing with the enemy? We dim our light when we refuse to see people from a redemptive perspective. The Bible, it says to be careful that the light that you think you have within you isn't actually darkness. How do you know? Are you growing in love? Is the fruit of the Holy Spirit just abounding in you? God's invitation is to go from strength to strength, is to go from glory to glory. It is to shine even brighter. And we gain momentum. He's asking you to walk in increased power, to see mountains move, to grow in love, to grow in the knowledge of God, to entrust your heart and your hurts to him. Have you entrusted hurts to him? We say that what we suffer

0: for now is nothing compared to the glory that will one day be revealed to us, in us, and through us. She said, God, may we walk in your way, and may we shine even brighter, like your word is saying, until the full light of day. He wants our light to grow stronger, the light of salvation to shine brighter through you, not to go dim, not to be put out. And so today, we need to check that. Are we sharing salvation? Are we sharing a Savior? Are we carrying a light? Are we carrying hope? Coming up, we're going to hear from Ken Ham, and then right back into the music.
1: Surprising vegetarians. This is Ken Ham, founder of Answers in Genesis, the Creation Museum, and Ark Encounter. When you think of vegetarians, spiders probably don't come to mind. But there's one species of spider that snacks on plants, only hunting occasionally. And this shouldn't shock us. This spider is just a reminder that even creatures with predatory features once devoured only veggies. You see, God originally created man and the animals as vegetarian. It wasn't until after sin that animals turned to carnivory. And spiders aren't the only reminder of the past. Some rather fierce-looking species eat plants, including several monitor lizard species, fruit bats, and giant pandas. It's all a reminder that the history in God's Word, it's true.
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1: I'm Victory 91.5. Before that, it was Mitch Wong with Appetite. We've added some brand new songs, some new artists too, and you can track them down through our app, through victory.radio as well. You can press play on Pastor Craig Groeschel. You'll enjoy his sermons. He said, "What you nourish grows, and what you neglect, it dies." And it's true in every area of our lives, our health, our faith, our friendships, especially our marriages. Strong relationships, they're rarely built in one grand moment, but through small, consistent acts of love and attention and intentionality over time. Things like conversations, quality time, encouragement, prayer, pursuit, it may seem small in the moment, but they're often the very things that keep a relationship healthy and thriving. Don't underestimate how God can use ordinary, everyday faithfulness to build a strong, healthy, and God-honoring marriage. How are you keeping your relationships healthy and thriving? It takes two. I like that reminder of that. I know you have a lot on your plate already, probably, but the Lord, He's wanting to help us grow in spiritual health, in emotional health, in physical health. It shouldn't feel daunting. It should feel just like an invitation that we can get healthier, that we can become different, that we can grow in these areas. Watch how He will allow your relationships to thrive, to heal, to change, to become better than maybe you ever hoped. Maybe your marriage can become better than you ever hoped. Maybe your friendships can become better. Craig Groeschel, he talks a lot about relationships. Again, Life Church, the podcast, is on our app. It's on victory.radio. Coming up, we're going to hear from the Bible League. You can still give some Bibles, be a part of this, and then Bridge Worship.
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3: What if you were forced to live without a Bible? 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
4: She literally knelt down and cried. 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

0: That's Cochran and Co., what grace can do. I'm Victory 91.5. I want to hear what he's done in your life. You can send us a testimony through our Facebook, our Instagram, victory.radio. And I was reading from this page, Undaunted Disciple. If you're on Facebook, follow this page, read their posts. They said, sometimes we feel sorry. Sorry for what we said. Sorry for what we did. Sorry for what we allowed. Sorry for the choices that led us away from God. Sorrow, it's definitely a beginning, but repentance, it's more than just feeling bad after sin. It's more than regret. It's more than an emotional moment. Scripture, it says in Acts 3:19, repent therefore and turn back that your sins may be blotted out. Repentance, it is turning from sin, turning from pride, turning from compromise, turning from the path that pulls your heart away from God, turning back to God. True repentance, it does not only grieve what is wrong, it begins to walk in a whole new direction, not perfectly, but sincerely, not by our own strength, but by God's grace, not to earn forgiveness, but because we've received mercy. So don't stop at regret. Bring your sorrow to God. Let him cleanse your heart. Let him change your direction. Let him teach you to walk in obedience again. They said, Lord, lead us beyond regret into real surrender and change. Cleanse our heart, restore our steps, and help us to turn fully back to you. They said, this is a heart check. Are we only feeling sorry for sin, or are we truly turning back to God? And that's a good question. It's easy to feel sorry. I think a lot of times we're like, okay, yeah, I get that. Like, I'm sorry for what I said or did, or you know, how I grieved God, but have we really turned to him fully? Have we really turned our life and put it at his feet every single day? Maybe it's a good time to ask him that. Like, am I aligned with you? Is my life surrendered to you? Or am I starting to turn away? Am I starting to turn to sin? Coming up, we'll talk more about it, but Undaunted Disciple, they'll help you as you're trying to walk as a disciple and go make disciples. And I see The Slower I Go, they're coming up, thanks to Andean Chevrolet.
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1: I prayed to the Lord, and he answered me. 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

0: That's the Vertical Church Band. Come, ye sinners, on Victory 91.5. You guys have a speechless. You've helped us send 6,400 Bibles to the Bible League, to the nations, to brand new believers. I think that's just crazy to think about. 6,400 people that are now walking equipped, walking on fire for God, able, you know, to hear from Him anytime, anywhere. Thank you, thank you, thank you. You can send some more Bibles whenever you want to or be a part of this. Victory.radio, $5 sends a Bible. And in Isaiah chapter 12, verse 2, it says, "Behold, God is my salvation. I am confident, unafraid, and I will trust in you. Yes, the Lord is my might and my melody. He has become my salvation." Lord, I thank you that you want to become our song, the melody. That you want to give us a life song to sing. You're filling us with breath in our lungs today, and that's not an accident. You're sustaining our life. You're giving us life. He said in that song, "You are life forevermore." And that changes our life. That changes our future when we realize that our life was given so we could find you. Our life was put here intentionally to know you and to be known by you. Let us rest in that you have our life now and forever. Through salvation, there is life forevermore. We don't have to become consumed by death or consumed by fear or consumed by anything else. Would you release life to our heart, to our mind, that we're living for more than our eyes can see, that we're made for more than our eyes can see? Let us experience your life. Let us experience Jesus. In Jesus' name.
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2: 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In your hearts, revere Christ as Lord. 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

0: That's Shane and Shane, worthy of your name on Victory 91.5. So many good ones from Shane and Shane over the years. You have access to so many songs. Maybe you didn't even know that. 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There's so many preachers and teachers on there. Maybe you haven't been able to tune in on like a Sunday morning or a weeknight, but we have some phenomenal preachers that we get to air. Tonight, you can tune in for Pastor Jensen Franklin, Free Chapel at 7, or just press play on that message anytime, whenever you're ready. And last night, I was putting my daughters to sleep, and actually my younger daughter, she was already asleep, but my older daughter, she loves the routine of bedtime. She loves brushing her teeth, laying down. She wants a bedtime story. Usually she wants me to tell a story, and then she wants to tell me a silly story that she comes up with. And then she knows I'm usually going to ask her, like, what do you want to dream about? And she'll, you know, rattle off some different sweet things that she wants to dream about. But sometimes, I don't know if you ever run into this, I'm like falling off of a toddler bed, you know, but just so tired. And she's saying, like, I'm not tired. And, you know, me and my husband are so tired at bedtime. And we're like, what is that like to be 4 years old and, you know, to not have to go to work the next day or to not be tired? And usually I feel like I'm falling asleep before her, but it's a lot of fun right now. I do look forward to those bedtimes and just also hearing her prayer life. Sometimes she wants to pray too. So I just encourage you, like, you know, pray with your kids. I don't know how old your kids are, but make that a new habit maybe to let them pray and to hear what's on their heart, what's on their mind. Coming up, we're going to hear from Focus on the Family and then right back into the worship.
1: But what they really need from the Christian community is this understanding of we are going to show you compassion.
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1: We're going to show you understanding about what is going on in your life, and we're going to help you and unravel how you can raise your child with support. And that's really important because women in these situations, they don't have the luxury of judgment. And I don't say judgment as if we are somehow condoning abortion. We're never condoning abortion. We're always telling the truth about what abortion does.
3: Yeah.
1: But we're reaching in. We are trying to get in her shoes and say, let's go through it together. Let's walk through this together. How can I help you before you make this decision? Let's look at every other way that your life could be. And let's also look at the future of what your life could be.
2: Hear more at familyminute.org.
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he's written so many songs that have just challenged the church, that have been such good anthems for the church to just join along and just continue to overcome together. And I saw his wife, she shared something so sweet that a 7-year-old got saved at one of his worship

0: heartbreak that we didn't see coming or the grief that we can't quite move past. And you don't have to do that. You're allowed to break down. You're allowed to weep. You're allowed to cancel plans. You're allowed to take a nap. You're allowed to simply be. Only God has this. You don't have this. Through scripture, God, he reminds us that we don't have to rely on our own strength, that we don't have to pull ourselves out of a funk, that God, he repeatedly offers comfort. I'll sit with you. One of the scriptures in Psalm 34, written by David, it was believed that he wrote this when he was in a cave, fleeing from King Saul, who was pursuing him out of jealousy and a desire to kill him. In this psalm, it reflects David's trust in God's protection and deliverance, even in the midst of those difficult circumstances. David, he repeatedly draws our attention to God's comfort, to God's provision. Maybe you're in a dark cave of your own. Psalm 34:15, the eyes of the Lord are on the righteous and his ears are attentive to their cry. He's attentive to you. That'll change your life. That your Father is not just sitting in heaven, but he's attentive to you. He's involved. In Psalm 34:17, it says, the righteous cry out and the Lord hears them. He delivers them from all of their troubles. And he wants to deliver you from all of your troubles. Psalm 34:18, the Lord, he is close to the brokenhearted. He saves those that are crushed in spirit. Not once does David say to pull yourself together. All the work, it comes from God, as well as all of the comfort. God's got this, not you. All the work comes from God, and all the comfort, it comes from him. Let him comfort you through the things that you're going through. You don't have to try to navigate this. He's got you. He's got this. Let him do it. Just like he's singing in that song, the great I am can. God, he can do whatever it is that you're in need of. No question. Coming up, we're going to hear from Elevation Rhythm. We're aware, thanks to our underwriters.
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That's Crowder, truth be told, on Victory 91.5. And Ian Simpkins, you can listen to his sermons, you can follow him. He said that out of the 40 miracles that were recorded in the book of Acts, 39 of those miracles happened outside of the church walls. The early church, they certainly gathered together. They devoted themselves to the apostles' teaching, to prayer, to communion, to worship, to generosity, and shared life. They met in the temple courts. They listened to preaching. They gathered as a church, but they also lived like the church once they left the gathering. The rhythm of the early church, it was temple and tables, preaching and plates. They understood that the gospel was never meant to remain confined to a building for a couple hours on a Sunday. And the Sunday gathering, it matters. We need that biblical teaching in a world of confusion. We need worship in a world of distraction. We need communion in a world of isolation. We need the local church because Jesus loves the church and gave himself for her. But the goal of the gathering, it was never merely attendance. The church, it gathers to scatter. We come together to worship Jesus, to be formed into his likeness, to be reminded of the story that we're living in. Then we go into the world carrying his presence. The book of Acts, it reminds us that the Spirit of God is not confined to a stage or a sermon or a sanctuary. Some of the most profound moments of God's power happen on roads. Think about that. Some of the most profound moments of God's power happen around dinner tables, in prisons, by riversides, in marketplaces, in everyday conversations with ordinary people. So no matter where you are right now, there are no interruptions to ministry. That's the very place ministry will happen. Your table, your office, your neighborhood, your classroom, your gym, your coffee shop. The Spirit of God does not only move through microphones and stages. He will move through a meal. He will move through a conversation. He will move through an open seat at a table. And maybe one of the reasons that so many people experienced Jesus in the book of Acts is because followers of Jesus were actually with people, not arguing from a distance, not performing spirituality online, not waiting for people to come to them. Presence is still the medium of love. Think about how the Lord wants to use your everyday life to be

0: 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Sometimes we miss them. Sometimes we're not looking for them and they're right there. And coming up, we're going to hear from Grayson Max and Brandon Heath. Thanks to our underwriters.
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That's Patrick Mayberry, Breakthrough Miracle Power. I'm Victory 91.5. It's Corey. I really appreciate you tuning in. I love getting to pray each hour, just getting to grow in our walk with God every single day.

0: And there's a couple different verses I wanted to read before we pray. In Revelation 3:8, it says, "Behold, I have set before you an open door, which no one can shut." In Ephesians 3:20, it says, "Now unto him that is able to do exceeding abundantly above all that we could ever ask or think." God, you're able to do more, so much more than we could ever sing about, than we could ever imagine. You're able to do more, and you want to do more. In our lifetime, in our eternity, you want to show just how good you are. In our everyday life, you want to keep revealing the Father that you are, the Savior that you are, the friend that you are. Just like he's singing about the power that you have, that you will always have. You'll never lose your power. You'll never lose the ability to break through in our life. You can break through anything. You can break through any mindset that we're struggling with, any heart condition that we're struggling with. Maybe we need a breakthrough. Maybe you've been interceding for us, that we would stop trying to outrun you. We'd stop wandering. That we'd stop leading ourselves down roads that we really don't want to go on. Your word is reminding us that you've done so much for us, and you're asking us to behold. You're asking us to take a look at what Jesus has done through the cross to make a way for our life to be healed, for us to be set free, for breakthrough to become just reality that we're enjoying. That we have a God that broke through everything so that we can break out of anything. Show us what we need to get out of today. Show us where breakthrough needs to take place and let it happen. Let breakthrough be something that we're not just reading about, we're not just hearing about, but that we're actually living proof of a God that cares so much about our breakthrough. You care so much about us. Let us not forget, and let us tell somebody else that you are capable of getting them through anything and getting them out of anything. In Jesus' name, amen.
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2: Here's a horrific story. In the Middle East, radical Muslims burned down the house of Nora, nearly killing her and her four daughters, the youngest of which, 4 years of age, maimed for life with serious burns. You know what her crime is? Two things. Number one, Nora is a born-again believer. And number two, she was caught educating her daughters beyond the age of eight. In that part of the world, in that system, that is a serious violation. But would you know it, Nora has gone on to lead about 100 women to Christ, who have seen the grace and gumption in her life. They want Jesus, and they live where it's impossible to get a Bible, and that's why we're praying you'll get involved today. 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

0: When you are weak, then he is strong.
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And that's Tiffany Hudson in Elevation Worship. Jesus be the name. I'm Victory 91.5. And Pastor Jensen Franklin, he wrote this on his website today. In Luke 22:19, it says, he took bread, he gave thanks, and he broke it, and he gave it unto them, saying, this is my body, which is given for you. Do this in remembrance of me. He said, there's moments when the presence of God does more than move the emotions. It breaks something open in the spirit. When Jesus took bread at the Last Supper, he was not holding something ordinary. He was revealing a mystery that runs from Genesis to Revelation. God, he uses bread to reveal his sustaining presence among us. In the wilderness, he fed Israel with manna, and he called it bread from heaven. It was daily provision. It was daily present.

0: It was daily dependence. What looked simple was actually supernatural care. Jesus, he declared himself to be the fulfillment of that truth when he said, "I am the bread of life. In him, hunger is answered and emptiness is filled." When he multiplied the loaves and the fishes, what was insufficient in human hands, it became more than enough in his hands. Bread in scripture, it was never just food. It's a picture of God's ability to take what's small and to make it sustaining, to take what's broken and to make it life-giving, to take what's ordinary and to make it eternal. In Judges 7, Gideon, he overheard a dream in the enemy's camp where a loaf of bread rolled in and struck the army. What looked insignificant, it became the symbol of divine victory. That same principle, it appears when Jesus speaks of the children's bread in Mark 7, 27 through 29. A Gentile woman pressed through every barrier with faith, and what seemed unavailable, it was released through her persistence. Healing, it was not withheld because of status. It was released because she believed that the bread was still powerful enough to meet her need. At the Last Supper, Jesus, he took that same theme and he brought it into covenant. "This is my body, which is broken for you." He turned bread into remembrance. Not remembrance as nostalgia, but remembrance as participation. The world sometimes drinks to forget, but believers come to the table to remember. He's inviting you to remember. Remember bondage and how grace brought you out. Remember darkness and how light found you. Remember weakness and how mercy held you up. The cup and the bread, they're not symbols of distance, but of nearness. Even at the cross, when the blood was shed, heaven was establishing a covenant that would cover generations. When the people cried, "Let his blood be on us and on our children," they spoke more truth than they understood. Because in Christ, that blood, it became covering, redemption, and protection that still speaks today. And after communion, scripture says they sang. And this is what remembrance produces. It creates worship that rises to live in remembrance of Jesus. In our daily life, every act of faith, every moment of prayer, every step of obedience, it becomes a part of that remembrance. Recall what he did. Recall who he is. Walk in the reality of what he still does. He's still the bread of life broken for you. He's still manna in the wilderness. He's still provision in lack. He's still salvation on a cross. He's still teaching us how to have continual remembrance of him so that we'll never take his sacrifice lightly. He said, "God, let our lives stay full of gratitude and faith and awareness of your presence." Amen. And Pastor Jensen Franklin, you can find him on our app, on our website, victory.radio. Again, that was his daily devotion on his website. Coming up, we're going to hear from Torn Wells, thanks to Free Chapel.
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0: 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In the moment that I need a pick-me-up or I need a worship song or a prayer, God uses it always on time.
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0: That's Anthem Worship All of My Life featuring Klein and Mass Anthem on Victory 91.5. You can listen to any artist that you're enjoying. You can find more on our app. And I was reading through this devotion from her view from home. She said that the healthiest thing in our marriage, it actually isn't communication. It's the way that we look for each other's exhaustion. Some days, she said, my husband sees mine first. And some days I see his. And we've learned this, that marriage works a lot better when both people are asking, how can I make today lighter for you? Instead of who did more? And she asked that question, what's the healthiest thing in your marriage? And I think communication, of course, is like a big, you know, thing that you want to do well. But I like that wisdom of just looking for practical ways that you can step in to make your spouse's life a little bit less stressful, a little bit, like she's saying, less exhausting. What's something that you can do to take that thing off of their plate or just to help tonight be a little bit different? So again, look for each other's exhaustion and then do something. What can you do about it? How can you help? And Her View from Home, they have a lot of different stories on their Facebook ministry page. If you're looking for maybe a page just to kind of keep speaking into your marriage or into your family, they have some good things to say. Coming up, we're going to hear from Lost and Found. Look at what God has done thanks to Banks, Stubbs, and McFarland.
1: Hey, this is

Eric Tatum, a family law partner with the law firm of Banks, Stubbs, and McFarland. Psalm 68:6 says, God sets the lonely in families. Through family law, and especially adoption, our team gets to help restore lives that have been shattered through broken

0: Alyssa Helser, Whole and Holy on Victory 91.5. And Salt and Light, I really appreciate some things that they share online. They said that truth, it doesn't need to be forced. It only needs to be spoken. Jesus, he spoke with clarity, not pressure. He spoke with authority, not manipulation. And then he left the heart of every listener with a choice. In Matthew 11:15, it says, "He who has ears to hear, then let him hear." Because real truth, it doesn't chase people down. It stands, it speaks, and it waits for the willing heart to respond. He who has ears to hear, let him hear. Jesus, he revealed truth clearly, but he never forced people to accept it. That choice is ours. And have we received truth? Are we receiving truth? I think on a daily basis, we need to be receiving his word, his truth. Receiving him. Are our ears open? Are we available to God? Are we engaging with God? Coming up in about 15 minutes, we'll do that again through prayer. If you need prayer for anything, or if you have a testimony, share that with us. Let us know. Victory.radio. Click on the contact button.
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In the beginning was the Word, and the Word was with God, and the Word was God. 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

This needs to breathe. Slumber on Victory 91.5, taking us into our prayer time. And in Psalm 119, verse 147, David, he writes, I rise before dawn and cry for help. I put my hope in your words. And Lord, you're giving us instruction here. This is something that we can do as well. That you want us to put our hope, to put actually expectation in your word, to put trust in you, to put trust in your word. As we're reading verse by verse, chapter by chapter, help us not just to forget what we're reading, but help us to take it to heart for our situation, for our life, for our future. That I'm actually putting my hope in what you've said. I'm putting my hope in what you've done. I'm putting my hope in what you've declared. There's that participation in your word, and that's such a good thing. It strengthens us. You want us to become stronger spiritually, emotionally, to fight the enemy with your word, to advance with your word. There's a battle that we get to engage in, and your word, it's equipping us for battle. You're strengthening us every day.

0: because we have an enemy that's coming hard against us. You want us to be able to sing and worship and pray through all the things that we're going through and realize that we're on the winning side, that you've defeated the enemy. You've defeated death. You've defeated hell. Your word, it's this victory story. Your word is this daily reminder of what you've done, how you want to help us, how you want to encourage us. Maybe we need to start getting up a little bit earlier, just like David. He's saying, I'm going to get up before dawn, and I'm going to cry to God for help before I seek anything else or anyone else. Let us start our day with you and end our day with you. Let us be intentional about the way that we're living for you, that we're going through this life. In Jesus' name, amen.
1: You ever sit and think, there's got to be more to church than this? You feel like you're going through the motions. I bet you'd love my church. Restoration Church is amazing. It's the most authentic Christian community my wife and I have ever experienced. Pastor Chuck brings it every single Sunday. It's straight fire. He says what too many are afraid to say, and often with tears in his eyes and a broken heart. It's straight up truth. And the worship is no joke. No trendy, concerty worship experiences, just real, God-honoring, Jesus-exalting worship. It's amazing. Check us out at restorationchurch.faith or come experience it in person in Alpharetta. Once again, that's restorationchurch.faith. I bet you'd love my church.
2: 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Where does my help come from? My help comes from the Lord, the maker of

0: That's Taya and Cody Carnes, one and only. I'm Victory 91.5. And the Redeemed Wife is a Facebook ministry page that I definitely encourage you to actually join and read through. And she said, the truly joyous marriages that last are the ones where two people, despite the flaws of the other, choose over and over again to forgive and love the other no matter what. The best marriages are the ones that leave room for Christ to lead and guide them in the way of everlasting. And our spouse will make mistakes because we all make mistakes, genuine mistakes, not constantly walking in sin and loving it. However, poor choices sometimes along life's journey is inevitable, and how we handle one another, it truly makes all the difference in the long run. Will it be as Christ or as the world and our flesh desires? Will we handle our spouse with mercy and grace or with anger and bitterness? Will we cover them in prayer and love or expose vulnerable moments in a moment's rage? Will we say, I see you, I love you, you are made for more than this in Christ? Or will we harden our hearts with unforgiveness and offense, losing the opportunity to show the love of Christ at work in us? We don't have to look far for marriage advice that tells you to walk away from your marriage the second it's not going how you believe it should or imagine. There's so many people ready to encourage you to throw in the towel at the slightest slip up of your spouse. She said, I want to be a voice to say and encourage you to stand by them. Your marriage is worth fighting for. Your marriage is worth praying over. Your marriage is worth communicating together through the hard topics. Your marriage is worth pouring the love of Christ into it. Satan, he still seeks to steal and kill and destroy. And your marriage is no exception to his advances. He's wanting to be vicious. But Jesus, he is wanting to be victorious. He's wanting to help you forgive quickly. Maybe we're in offense. He's wanting to teach us how to love mercy. There is nothing compared to his mercy. Will we return it to those before us? Seek peace. His word says, blessed are the peacemakers, for they shall inherit the kingdom of God. No matter what your situation is, God, he wants to give you peace. In Proverbs 31, it says, she does him good and not evil all the days of his life. And we need to heed the word of God. It's tried and it's true. May we continue to keep the Lord ever before us. And may we heed him in our relationships, in our sacred covenant. And may you remember that you are in a sacred covenant with a holy God, hand in hand, through thick and thin. I love that reminder too, that he is a covenant-keeping God and he will help you in your covenant, in your marriage. Coming up, we're going to hear from Chris Tomlin, Jesus Saves, thanks to our underwriters.
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That's We the Kingdom, Dear Jesus, on Victory 91.5. And we are just blown away that you guys have helped us send 6,400 Bibles to brand new believers in just a few short months. 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And you just think that, you know, a $5 gift, it really can change somebody's life and somebody's future. They're walking them through an 8-week discipleship program. And I think that's really great, too. So they're really helping them as they're gifting them with this Bible, know how to, you know, open it up and really understand what God is wanting to convey to all of us every single day, that He's had a plan from the start. He's had a plan from Genesis.

And he leads us through to Revelation, and we know how the story ends, and we want as many people to have this, you know, instruction just right in their home. 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

0: That's Tasha Layton. Meet me in the valley. On Victory 91.5. 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Also on Sunday nights, the Classic Cafe, 6 hours of amazing oldies. The music that it all started here, you know, think about just the history of 91.5 over 40 years. So music from the 70s, 80s, 90s, early 2000s. There's something for everybody on Victory and on our app too, and on the weekend. And coming up, we're going to hear from Josiah Queen and Vertical Church Band, thanks to Woodstock Furniture and Mattress Outlets for underwriting.
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Be strong and courageous. Do not be afraid or terrified because of them, for the Lord your God goes with you. 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

0: precious moments that go by so fast on that sailor with moments like these. Kids grow up so quickly, become young adults, become adults, have their children, then you have grandchildren. And things just go by so fast. Everything seems to go by faster. Every week goes by faster. But moments that we should treasure, don't forget about them. Don't let them go by. Don't think that it's not important to get on the floor with your child or your grandchild. Spend time with them. Talk to them. Take them outside. Take them to the park. Take them out to eat. Love them. Spend time, because this life is a vapor, the Bible says. It's over in an instant. But what we do for Christ is what will last for eternity. What you do as far as what you do with His Lordship over you, if you accept Him as Lord and serve Him as Lord, give your life to Him, become born again, you spend everlasting life with Him in heaven and wherever else we are during eternity. But right now, we can only deal with what's happening at this moment. So don't let it go by. Don't take things for granted. We're not promised tomorrow, no matter how young or how old you are. We're not promised tomorrow here, but we are promised that eternal life, like I said, if you will give your life to Him and let Him transform you from the inside out. Yes, having the presence of the Lord with you throughout your life, that is worth so much, isn't it? Well, good evening. I'm Tim Watkins. Glad to be with you again. And we have our ministry of the sermons that we hear on Sunday morning. Every Monday through Thursday, we repeat those messages at 7 p.m. And tonight is Thursday, so it's time for Pastor Jensen Franklin, Free Chapel Worship Center, and a sermon entitled Part 1 of the Presence of the Lord.
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I'm reading today from the book of Mark, chapter 5. Go there with me. Verse 34. And at the ninth hour, Jesus cried out with a loud voice, saying, Eli, Eli, lama sabathia, which is translated, my God, why have you forsaken me? Some of those who stood by when they heard that said, look, he's calling for Elijah. Then someone ran and filled a sponge full of sour wine, put it on a reed and offered it to him to drink, saying, let him alone. Let us see if Elijah will come to take him down. And Jesus cried out with a loud voice and breathed his last. Then the veil in the temple was torn in two from top to bottom. So when the centurion who stood opposite him saw that, he cried out like this and breathed his last. He said, truly, this man was the Son of God. I want to preach to you this morning on the presence of the Lord. The presence of the Lord. The reason that the text is left in ancient Hebrew, the writers say that when they were translating from Hebrew to our languages in the first Bible, which was the King James Version for us, they could not find the words that it carries in that culture, just as there are great illustration words that mean, have generations of meaning to them. The translators lifted and decided to just leave it in its original language, because what was happening on the cross at that very moment when Christ died, at 3 o'clock in the afternoon, he was put on the cross at 12. We know that it went from 12 to 3 o'clock. At 3 o'clock, the Passover lamb would be slain exactly. And that's when he died exactly. What happened was beyond our comprehension. The abandonment of Jesus, the Son, by the Father and the Holy Spirit. It was unspeakable. It was God in flesh, God in skin with bones and blood. All of the Godhead bodily, the fullness of the Godhead bodily. But now the Father, the Holy Spirit withdraws. The presence of God withdraws. It had to, because God is holy. The Holy Spirit is holy. They withdraw their presence. The presence, the Spirit withdrew in that moment because Jesus took on the sins of the world. He who knew no sin, in that moment he became sin, and God is holy. He could not stay there. He pulled away and they did not know. And that's when he cried out for the first time. The God man in flesh felt the abandonment of God and the Holy Spirit. And he cries out, my God, why? Twice, why have you forsaken me? This is what it feels like when sin overcomes his life as he's on the cross. Dying for our sins. He had never committed a sin. The Holy Spirit lifted, the Father lifted, so that the God-man could die. Who killed Jesus? What killed him? Was it the lack of blood? Did he bleed out? We know that he bled, that he bore many stripes. On the Via Della Rosa, the stone street that is still there today, he collapsed. And in that moment, there was a man who picked up the cross

and helped him bear that cross. If Jesus fell beneath the weight of his cross, it tells me I don't have to be strong 100% of the time. But that God will have people in our lives. You need a church. You need people that when you come in and you're weak and you're about to collapse under the weight of whatever it is you're dealing with, just like what we're feeling in this service, there is a presence that can come up under you and the cross you're bearing and say, I know you can't go another step in your own strength, but there's power in the blood, and it'll give you strength to go from day, strength to take up this cross. If God doesn't remove it, I'll bear it by his grace. Jesus, the God-man, could not die until two things happened. He had to quit speaking. The Bible said his words were spirit and they were life. When Jesus was speaking, it was the words of God Almighty. And it's impossible for death to invade him as long as he was speaking. As long as he kept speaking a word, death was held at bay. As long as he was having conversations with thieves, death couldn't take him. And he had a thief on the right side and the left side, and he's talking back and forth to them. As long as he's talking to the Father, death couldn't take him because his word is so powerful. These are God's words, and no death, no demon could stop him from speaking. When he spoke, his words are spirit and they are life. He's talking the conversations from the cross to John, his half-brother, and to Mary, his mother. He could not die. Secondly, as long as the presence was upon him, the presence of the Holy Spirit. When the eternal Spirit lifted, when God Almighty lifted, and in that moment, he gave up the ghost. Why hast thou forsaken me? He didn't say, why am I bleeding? Why am I suffering? But his concern was, why I've never had this feeling that the presence has left me. I don't feel the presence anymore. When the presence lifted and when the words of his mouth ceased, he died. There's a clue in this that we need to pick up on. As long as we are confessing God's word and God's word is active in our life, and as long as we are in his presence and being with him, we cannot die spiritually. The key to life is to keep speaking the word and having the word active and getting in his presence and loving his presence and worshiping him and being in that place with him, because his presence gives life to your soul and to your spirit. Speak the word. As long as this church, if the word is preached and the presence is here, it will not die. It has not died for all these decades. And this church never has to die. Hallelujah. Because if we preach the word, but the word is not enough by itself. What do you mean? There is a difference between the Bible said, this is a Bible verse, the letter killeth. If all you have over and over and over is a steady diet of just hearing scriptures mumbled, and there's no anointing on it. But when you put his presence with the word, if you have singing, and they're singing good words, but you don't feel his presence, there's no life in it. And that's why all churches are not the same. You got to get the presence and you got to get the word in everything you're singing, everything you're preaching. And if you get his presence, it's everything. It's everything. And as long as we're confessing the word and activating the word and preaching the word and proclaiming the word in song, and as long as we are
entering into his presence, not coming to church, entering into his presence. The church cannot die. I know in my own life, as long as I'm activating the word, when I feel myself getting dry, activate the word and get in his presence, and life comes. It's an amazing thing. In the presence of God, you live spiritually. We've got to keep the presence of God in our church. We've got to keep the presence of God in our life. We've got to keep confessing. Don't ever lose the presence. Jesus was stripped naked on the cross. There was no loincloth. That's not biblical. They stripped him completely in shame and dishonor and disgrace. They stripped the second Adam, the first Adam in the garden, violated God's rule. And he hid from the presence of God. He hid from the presence of God because the presence of God exposes sin. That's why we've got to have the presence of God in services like this. Because church is not just about thrilling you. Church is about you getting into the presence of God so deeply that it exposes sin in your life that needs to be repented of and forsaken. You see, not only does the presence of God preserve life, but it exposes sin. That's why when God came into the garden and the scripture said, Adam said, I heard your voice. And God said, where are you? And he said, I heard your voice and I was afraid. You see, I believe Adam was clothed with the glory of God. How did he know he was naked? He said, and I was naked and I was afraid. How did he know he was naked? He had to have had some reference to that. He had never seen anybody else. How did he know that? They knew they were naked because the glory of God had lifted when they had sinned and they were uncovered. Jesus on the cross, when he was dying, is significant that he was naked at that moment because it exposed him as the sins of the world to the Father. Every sin ever committed, he took on in that moment. Don't ever lose the presence because it reveals what's wrong. The Holy Spirit brings things up. And when he brings things up, that's the presence of God. If you're beginning to develop strongholds and the enemy's beginning to get you on a path that is not right, the beauty of the presence of God is it not only preserves your spiritual life, but the Holy Spirit comes to expose sin. And when it exposes sin, you begin to feel freedom. You begin, if you will repent and forsake that sin and let the Holy Spirit purge you and cleanse you of that sin. It's a powerful thing. It's a powerful thing when the Holy Spirit's presence begins to convict you. The Bible said in heaven right now, there are angels worshiping around the throne. There are living beasts and created beings and elders that are worshiping around the throne, saints of every tongue and of every kindred and of every nation worshiping around the throne. Heaven. And when you align, your worship goes through the filter of angels and the filter of elders. And suddenly when your heart, when it's heartfelt, when it's coming from your soul and your spirit, that's what worship is. When the hands raise because you really are overwhelmed with the goodness and grace of God, then all of a sudden that goes all the way in alignment into the throne room of heaven, and you create a throne zone through which God's presence finds you.
The Spirit searcheth and seeketh for such that will worship Him in spirit, not in tradition, not in dry routine.

0: not in old religiosity and all of that, but worship him in spirit and in truth. I'll give up anything for you. I need you. I'm in alignment with you. It's going through the filter of angels and elders, and it's reaching the Lamb on the throne. Hallelujah. The emphasis on the, you know, many times we say, oh, the presence. We need the presence of the power of God in the church again. No, we need the power of the presence. He is the power. Jacob was running from his brother. He was in trouble. And he laid his head on a rock. And he was at Bethel. And the Bible said, suddenly the heavens opened up. He got in alignment. He was crying out to God. And he got in alignment. And he saw into the next world. And he saw angels ascending and descending, taking up prayers and praise and bringing down on a ladder miracles. What, if nothing goes up, nothing comes down. The more worship that goes up, the more the glory of God that comes down. Jacob got in the presence. God didn't have to say anything to him. He just got in the presence and he said, surely the presence of the Lord was in this place and I knew it not. Did you know that the presence of God is available to you? The veil has been torn. Woo. My text said that the veil was torn top to bottom, not bottom to top. Bottom to top would mean some man got in there and tore. But when that thing was 40 feet high, it had to be God reaching down from heaven and saying, I'm tearing the veil. Come on in my presence.
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2: And that was Pastor Jensen Franklin, Free Chapel Worship Center, The Presence of the Lord, Part 1. So we'll hear Part 2 from him next Thursday evening at 7, but that'll be after we first hear it Sunday morning at 11, right here on Victory 91.5. Hey, I'm Tim Watkins, so glad to be with you. And we have coming up at the top of the next hour, it'll be Adventures in Odyssey, so hang on for that. Then at 9, it'll be Focus on the Family. Music all in between, so much good stuff. Yes, we'll be talking about Jesus. That's what it's all about. So coming up next, we have music from Alexander Pappas, and it is Hands Up.
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0: And that is Pat Barrett with House Fires, his group, and Good Good Father, and he was the author of the song. Yeah, him and a gentleman named Tony Brown co-wrote it. And then Chris Tomlin took the song and then brought it out more. But yes, that was the author of the song, Pat Barrett, there singing it. I'm Tim Watkins. We have much coming up, including at the top of the hour, it'll be another adventure in Odyssey, so you don't want to miss it. But right now, let's worship the Lord more with Elevation Rhythm next.
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0: So true. That is Switch. It's a song session. It's called This Is the Love. The love. I found a love greater than any other love. I found that he loves me more than I can ever imagine. I found that he loved me before I was ever born. I found that he loved me, of course, then, before I could love him. But I love him because he first loved us, is what the scripture says we do. He first loved us, for God so loved the world that he gave his only begotten son. So loved the world, not just a little bit. It's all about love. The entire Bible is about love. So what about all that killing in the Old Testament? What about all those things? God was reaching out to people for hundreds of years in some different areas. And his patience is amazing to me. His mercy. And he waited and waited before he brought vengeance down, because God does have wrath also. We're not seeing it a lot right now. One day soon, we will. But come to Jesus, where you will not be under the wrath of God, but you'll be under the forgiveness and mercy of him as you walk in forgiveness and mercy, as you confess your sins, if you have to daily, if as soon as you realize you sin, because the Holy Spirit will convict you of that sin if you're walking with Jesus. And when that happens, confess your sin to him. He'll be faithful and just to forgive you of that sin and cleanse you from all righteousness. Why is that? Because he so greatly loves you.
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0: Victory 91.5. That is Todd Galworth along with Taylor Butler off Todd's album Encounter. It's called Fill the Room. Yes, fill the room with praise, and God will fill the room with his presence. That's what it's all about. Amen. Well, I'm Tim, and I'll be back with you in about 30 minutes. We have more music and more ministry. So much coming up tonight, including Focus on the Family at 9. But, you know, right now it is just after 8. So that means we're heading over to Wits End for tonight's adventure in Odyssey.
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3: 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I'm John Avery Whittaker, but you can call me Whit. 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